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16: 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You're listening to 6 Degrees of Soul. I'm your host, Brooks Long. How you doing this evening? Boy, I hope you're doing well. I tell you, it's hard out there, is it not? It feels rough out there. I will tell you the truth. So this episode tonight is called Love, Peace, and Happiness. It's a little experiment. What we're going to do is we're going to be playing songs all about love, peace, and happiness. And we're going to see what happens. I'm not going to lie to you. And I say this as an artist myself. I often question exactly how much music can do on its own. Especially when it's calling for certain things. Boy, I tell you, in times of peace, there is nothing that people cherish and embrace and call for more than peace. But in times of war, boy, is there anything more controversial than calling for peace in times of war and bloodshed? I say that tonight as somebody who knows that there might be people who are not exactly going to feel this show, and that's okay. That's all right. This show is called Love, Peace, and Happiness, and I send it out to everybody. Everybody. Everybody in danger and everybody in safety. Everybody. Tonight, we're going to start off with Love's in Need of Love Today by Stevie Wonder, because how can I start off this night any other way? Here we go. Tell us what it's all about, Stevie. 89.7 WTMD.

89.7 WTMD, you're listening to 6 Degrees of Soul. I'm your host, Brooks Long. Happy Saturday evening to you. I hope you're doing well out there. I really hope you're doing well. It is hard out there, is it not? We got a show tonight I call Love, Peace, and Happiness. That's a Chambers Brothers song. We'll be hearing that later tonight. But we just heard Marvin Gaye doing his classic song, What's Going On? And it is somehow always a relevant question. And to start things off, we heard Love's in Need of Love Today. Don't delay, send yours in right away. Isn't that what Stevie Wonder said? That's what he said. That's what he said. Let's keep it moving with Curtis Mayfield. We got to have peace. 89.7 WTMD.

0: 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You're listening to 6 Degrees of Soul. I'm your host, Brooks Long. Happy Saturday evening to you. Hope you're doing well out there. Hope you're doing well. Tonight's show is called Love, Peace, and Happiness. Doing a little experiment. We're going to send out that message all night long and see if it does a little something. We just heard a classic. You're going to hear different versions of it later on tonight. Down by the Riverside. That version was done by the great Shirley Caesar. And we just heard before that Curtis Mayfield doing his We've Got to Have Peace. Oh, man, what a great song. So we got a lot of great music coming up tonight, and it is all of the same message, love, peace, and happiness. Stick with me.
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0: 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I'm your host, Brooks Long. Happy Saturday evening to you. I hope you're doing well out there. We've got an episode tonight. It's called Love, Peace, and Happiness. I send it out to everybody. I send it out to people who are even not in support of that right now for various reasons. 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

0: 89.7 WTMD, you're listening to 6 Degrees of Soul. I'm your host, Brooks Long. Happy Saturday evening to you. Hope you're doing well out there. Our show tonight, entitled Love, Peace, and Happiness. That is the theme. We're just going to play all songs about that tonight, and let's see where that gets us. So you just heard a long set ending with the Holmes Brothers version of What's So Funny About Peace, Love, and Understanding. It's a funny song. It's a song that was originally was written by Nick Lowe and for his band. Boy, I can't remember the name of the band. It was kind of an ironic tongue-in-cheek thing that he was doing. But after Elvis Costello covered that song, it has taken on more of a sincere quality, and that's all right with me. You can take songs any way you want to take them, and the Holmes Brothers just take it to a real soulful place of asking what's so funny about it, what's so weird and strange about peace, love, and understanding. You act like you never heard it before. We just heard before that another Holmes Brothers song, Soldier of Love. Before that, Corinne Bailey Ray doing Love is on Its Way. Beautiful. Temps doing Ball of Confusion. That's What the World Is Today. Of course, that song came out in the late 60s and it's still a big old ball. And we started things off with Everyday People by Sly and the Family Stone. We got a lot of great music coming up for you. We've got everybody from Bob Marley and the Wailers to Dionne Warwick to Taj Mahal. We got a lot of great music. Stick with me.
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2: 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I'm your host, Brooks Long. Happy Saturday evening to you. I hope you're doing well out there. Our theme tonight is love, peace, and happiness. We're just going to send that message out, and we're going to see where that gets us. So next up is they were considered the first family of soul back in the day. No, I'm not talking about Jackson 5. Before the Jackson 5, there were the five stair steps, and this is Peace is Gonna Come, 89.7 WTMD.

89.7 WTMD. You're listening to 6 Degrees of Soul. I'm your host, Brooks Long. Happy Saturday evening to you. Hope you're doing well out there. Our theme, love, peace, and happiness. We're going to send that out and see what happens. We just heard Cinnamon Girl by Prince. That was a song that he put out on his Musicology album back in the early 2000s. I think during the lead up, or maybe at that time, by that time, the war in Iraq had begun. But that was a reaction to that. Still relevant today. We just heard before that the Five Stair Steps doing Peace Is Gonna Come. I hope so. Let's get back into it. This is a classic by they call him the Poet Laureate of the Blues, Percy Mayfield. Please Send Me Someone to Love, 89.7 WTMD.

0: 89.7 WTMD. You're listening to 6 Degrees of Soul. I'm your host, Brooks Long. Happy Saturday evening to you. I hope you're doing well out there. Our theme tonight is love, peace, and happiness. Let me tell you what, I was just saying before that in times of peace, everybody embraces peace. In times of war, there is nothing more controversial than calling for peace. That's just the way it is. Well, we just heard Down by the Riverside by Taj Mahal. I told you we'd be hearing more versions of that song, Study War No More. Before that, we heard Please Send Me Someone to Love by Irma Thomas. And we started off with the original version done by the songwriter, Percy Mayfield. They call him the Poet Laureate of the blues. We got a lot of great music coming up for you. We've got some Sister Rosetta Tharpe. We've got some Dinah Washington. We've got some Swamp Dog. We got a lot of great music. Stick with me.
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0: 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You're listening to 6 Degrees of Soul. I'm your host, Brooks Long. Happy Saturday evening to you. Hope you're doing well out there. Our theme tonight, love, peace, and happiness. I wish that for everybody, including people that do not wish it for me or for others. That is the way it is. Let's get back into it with Reverend Al Green singing Love and Happiness. Something make you do wrong, make you do right. 89.7 WTMD.

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You're listening to 6 Degrees of Soul. I'm your host, Brooks Long. Happy Saturday evening to you. Hope you're doing well out there. Our theme tonight, love, peace, and happiness. We're just going to put that message out there and see what happens. Martha and the Vandellas, People Got to Be Free. Originally done by the Rascals, but I think Martha and the Vandellas, they did a good job with that cover. Beautiful song. Before that, we heard Love and Happiness by Al Green. Of course, that's kind of a romantic song, but a lot of romantic songs have a lot of social content in them. If you know how to listen, that is how a lot of R&B has snuck a lot of things in there at times when people are not able to hear those messages in other ways. Let's get back into it with Dionne Warwick. She makes no bones about what she's saying here. She makes no attempt to hide what she's saying here. Of course, written by Burt Bacharach and Hal David. But this is what the world needs now is love. 89.7 WTMD.

0: 89.7 WTMD, you're listening to 6 Degrees of Soul. I'm your host, Brooks Long. Our theme tonight, love, peace, and happiness. Just going to throw those messages out there, see what happens, see where it lands, see where it sticks. We just heard two versions of a great song. We heard Aretha Franklin's version of Say a Little Prayer. A lot of people think that is the original version of the song. Some people do sometimes because Aretha happens to, she do what she do. She bulldozes her way through stuff. I mean that in the most loving way, and claims the song. But that was originally done by Dionne Warwick. We heard the original version, and I really love that version too. We heard before that. And to start things off, we heard another Dionne song, What the World Needs Now is Love. No, not just for some, but for everyone. We got a lot of music coming up for you. We got some good stuff. We got some Mary Clayton. We got some Dinah Washington. We got some Chambers Brothers. We got a lot of great music. Stick with me.
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0: 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I'm your host, Brooks Long. Happy Saturday evening to you. Hope you're doing well out there. Our theme tonight is love, peace, and happiness. We're going to spread that message and see how far we can get. This is Love Train, the OJs, 89.7 WTMD.

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0: 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You're listening to 6 Degrees of Soul. I'm your host, Brooks Long. Happy Saturday evening to you. Hope you're doing well out there. Our theme tonight, love, peace, and happiness. We're going to spread it. We're going to spread that message tonight, and we'll see how far that gets us. We just heard Dinah Washington doing one of her signature songs, This Bitter Earth. Before that, we heard Stevie Wonder doing It's Wrong, Apartheid. Of course, that was about the apartheid system that was happening at the time in South Africa, but apartheid happens in lots of places throughout the world, and it's always wrong. Before that, we heard Gimme Shelter by Mary Clayton. Of course, Mary Clayton is singing on the original version of the Rolling Stones classic, and really puts her stamp on the song there. And then she also covered it and did a wonderful cover. Before that, we heard Choice of Colors by Curtis Mayfield. Swamp Dog did In Time of War, Who Wins? I believe that's another song that was written during the Iraq War, or at least leading up to it. And we started off with Love Train by the OJs. So we are winding down, but we've got another chunk of music coming up. I'm not going to tell you who's coming up. Can't do that. But I can tell you this is going to be about love, peace, and happiness. 89.7 WTMD.
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0: 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I'm your host, Brooks Long. Happy Saturday evening to you. Hope you're doing well out there. So our theme tonight is love, peace, and happiness, and that just happens to be the title of the next song we're going to hear from the Chamber Brothers, 89.7 WTMD.

0: 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You're listening to 6 Degrees of Soul. I'm your host, Brooks Long. Happy Saturday evening to you. I hope you're doing well out there. We our theme tonight has been love, peace, and happiness. And I hope this little radio show that we got going on here helps spread a little bit of that. As I said at the top of the show, I got questions about what music can do. But I will also say that the people who are going to change this world and make it a happier, safer place where we can live and breathe and all of that, those people are going to be singing as they do their work. So let's start singing. We just heard A Change Is Gonna Come by Sam Cooke. Before that, we heard Peace in the Valley. That was Young Sam with the Soul Stirrers in the gospel group, the Soul Stirrers. Before that, we heard Put a Little Love in Your Heart. Put a Little Love in Your Heart by Jackie DeShannon. Before that, to start things off, we heard the Chambers Brothers doing Love, Peace, and Happiness. Well, I, as I said, I don't know how much one little radio show can do, but it's a little something. I hope that you heard these songs tonight and it filled you with hope, with love, with peace, with happiness, and I hope you're ready to spread it as far as you can spread it. Let's end things with Sister Rosetta Tharpe doing her version of Down by the Riverside. 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
1: And now we want you all cats to brush up your fur and be seated while we dish out a dinner that'll dig the undaunty right out from under auntie. And this hunk of hot scat and jump is being done especially for Major Eddie Marshall, APO 953, and Corporal Joey Phillips at APO 708, way, way far away. And here's the gal who's going to do the chirping for you, Sister Rosetta Tharpe. Sister Tharpe, say hello to Joe way, way out there.
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0: That was I Like My from Baltimore Slot here on 89.7 WTMD. I'm Izzy Bavis, and you're listening to In the Pit. Next here is my conversation with Abby and Max Dietrich from Slot. They have a new album coming out. It's their second studio record titled Dry Swallow, comes out this September. And they have another song from that album out now, too, titled Stuck in Your Head. Here's our conversation. First of all, tell me where the name Slot comes from.
1: Sort of an inside joke. It just sort of came out of a joke, out of a kind of a dark time. It was during COVID, and that's when we were really making, you know, Slot happen. And it just felt right. It just felt like kind of gritty, kind of funny, kind of on the nose, but also obviously like evokes like a slot machine or stuff like that. Or Max has always been a musician since he was a kid. I've never been a musician until this, but you know, when you're going to a lot of shows, you start thinking like, could I, can I? And Max was always an encourager. It was like, yeah, of course you can, of course you can. And it was honestly the biggest delay in us coming around and making Slot was like my self-confidence. And Max was just the one who really lifted me up, told me I could, and I don't know, I like to say he's the one who put the mic in my hands and said, do it.
0: Is that how you remember it, Max?
2: Yeah, pretty much. I think it was also a little bit of a COVID thing, too. It was like, you know, we were stuck inside. We weren't seeing any bands. We weren't going to any shows.
1: Stuck with each other.
2: And so we needed something to do. So it was like, we got this drum machine, I got a bass, and you got some lyrics. Let's see what happens.
0: Yeah, what was it like, you know, especially with you, Max, of playing in maybe larger bands that had more than two members and then coming to this partnership in this duo? Did you have to learn anything new or think about making music in a different way that set you up to have Slot and have it be just a two-person project?
2: Definitely, yeah. I think I've pretty much only played drums in other bands, most like a typical rock band with guitars, bass, drum, singer. So I definitely had to rethink how to approach songwriting and the structure of the song and melodies and notes and all that kind of stuff.
1: Simultaneously teaching himself a whole new, like, instrument, essentially, the drum machine.
2: Yeah, and this project is a lot different sounding, too, than my other bands that I've been in. So, yeah, it's all new and it makes it fun.
0: Let's talk about these new songs that you have out now. You just put out Stuck in Your Head, and then you already have out I Like My, and these are all ahead of your new album, your second full length that you're putting out. That's so exciting. What went into making these songs that was extra special? I know you went back to Virginia to work on these from where you guys met. Did that feel like returning back to a different part of yourself or like reignite some sort of energy from the beginning of the project?
2: Yeah, I think we put out an album in 2023, and that was like our debut album. And those were all kind of the songs we wrote over COVID. And then pretty much right after we could record it, we're like, let's record it, get it out there. Whereas this album is a little bit more like, okay, now we know what we're doing. Mm-hmm. We're a little more intentional with it. Mm-hmm. And yeah, we went down to Virginia to record with our friend Danny Gibney, who did our first album too, and he's great. And
1: yeah, this feels a lot more realized. You know, I think Max and I, we started dating in 2014, and he'd been encouraging me to do this for so long. But like, I mean, it was like pulling teeth, getting me to have this confidence. So by the time we wrote our first album, it was a lot of stuff that I had been sitting on, we had been playing with, dabbling with for years and years and years. And it was, in a way, this like exploration of a lot of time, a lot of feelings. This is more succinct. It's really a reflection of maybe more the last few years, as opposed to like trying to capture everything that I'd been thinking and feeling for like 5 years. So it's a little more like, it's a little more, I think, dialed in. I also think us and our collaboration is a little more dialed in. The sound that we wanted to make, what I wanted to say. And then also, yeah, the experience of recording, you know, this is really my first project, my first band. The first time I recorded, it was like incredibly, like a super overwhelming experience because, you know, I think every artist thinks about their work critically, but it's sort of like this internal process. Once you start to hear the songs repeated back to you, it becomes a much more like surreal, real process of like, oh, people are actually going to hear this. I don't really see this as like an opportunity to be famous or something like that, or like, you know, have the whole world hear me. That's not my goal. For me, the performance piece has become the final iteration of, or like the final realization of what I was trying to say. It is my opportunity to release it into the world, and it's usually really like crude, bratty, resentful, and at the same time, it can be like funny or sexy, because I think I'm all of those contradictions.
0: Let's talk a little bit about your shows that are coming up this summer. You have one this weekend in Alexandria, and you have another one in DC on July 1st. I've seen you all perform, but you know, for the listener who's listening who might not have gone to your show, what can they expect if they attend these programs?
2: Loud, high energy, jumping around.
1: That's
2: what I want to do at a show. And so if I'm up there on stage, that's what I'm going to do. And hopefully everyone else does it with us.
1: I want you to feel mad and sexy at the same time. I want you to dance. I want you to like grind and bang your head.
0: That was my conversation with Abby and Max Dietrich from Slot here for In the Pit. Now we're going to listen to another song from their record. Here is Stuck in Your Head.

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Jive Bomb there. We also heard music from DRI with Shut Up and End It with The Comeback. Next here on TMD, I have two songs that sort of have a similar vibe, especially when it comes to when you look at the entire record that it's on. First up, with Angel Dust off their new album, I have the song Jesus Head. It's a definitely more slow, down-tempo song compared to the rest of Angel Dust's catalog, which is why I'm coupling it with Turnstile's instrumental track, Love Lasso. I also feel like this one's a standout of just slowing it down despite being in the faster genre. Then we'll listen to music from Slant 6 and Effigy. That's all here on In the Pit with Izzy Bavis. I'm on until midnight. Stick around.

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I played Snakes in the Attic, which is from their 2020 demo, and then they just put out an EP in March, and that's where Drag Me Down to Hell is from. Next year on WTMD, out of the Philippines, I have Figure Out with Class War, coming back to Baltimore with No Idols, and that new one from Pink Shift. Join me in the pit with Izzy Bavis. I'm on until midnight.

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new music from Pink Shift out of Baltimore here on 89.7 WTMD. They played last night in D.C. with Transmission and Toro and Courage Mother. That new song is all about, you know, a friend breakup when it's messy. I'm Izzy Bavis. Thanks for joining me. We listened to another Baltimore group in that set, No Idols. And next here is Sick of It All. And then Violencia, which is one of my favorite groups, they are playing next Friday, this upcoming Friday, at Autobar. I'm literally so jealous. I will not be in town, but it sounds like such a fun show. That's next here on TMD for In the Pit.

another favorite here on In the Pit with Izzy Bavis. It's Clavo out of Panama with Intro. We also heard from Violencia with Agonia de Vivra. Next here on TMD for In the Pit is Fear of Sin, Gum, and some local music from Sinister Feeling. In the Pit is every Saturday night, 10 to midnight, diving into hardcore and punk music. I've got your playlist to keep you going into these late hours, so thanks for being with me. Here's Fear of Sin.

That was Sinister Feeling on In the Pit with Izzy Bavis here on 89.7 WTMD. Next is Cro-Mags with World Peace and another favorite of mine, Irked, with their song Settle Down. Join me next hour. We'll be listening to some more punk music and diving into some more of Alex Courtright's box set that he got me that we sort of got into last week. This is In the Pit with Izzy Bavis. Stick around.

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4: 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I'm Izzy Bavis, and this is In the Pit. Each Saturday night, we dive into punk and hardcore music from Baltimore and around the world. And now we're going to Germany with the group titled Nerve Center. This song, Harboring Violence, is from their release that came out in April. The release is called Damage Is Done, and I really like it because I feel like it's like hardcore, but it also has some more punky, like a little bit more metal-y vibes to it. And I kind of like it. It has depth, it has range. We'll also listen to a former Baltimore band, Hostage Crisis, and another Baltimore group, Gasket. 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

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Then Grudge's title track from their new release, Think for Yourself. Rhea, the vocalist for the group, was just featured on Women in the Pit, which is a Instagram organization account that highlights women in the hardcore and punk scene. So that's a really cool shout out there. And we'll also listen to Secret Society with their very punchy and very political or focused track, Thoughts and Prayers. That's for In the Pit with Izzy Mavis here on TMD. This is Grand Scheme.

There were never any ladders to climb to bring you to a place of comfortable ignorance. You were a train on a track in the desert that leads to nowhere. And only you can break free from those chains.

89.7 WTMD. This is In the Pit with Izzy Bavis, and I'm Izzy. That was Secret Society with Thoughts and Prayers, Grudge and Grand Scheme in that set. Next tier, one of my favorites I've discovered from programming this show is Iron Age's song Twisted Faith. I was thinking of how to craft this next segment. I was like, should I do all of my favorite songs? But I thought it would be fun to like pick different, very distinct different eras of the, you know, hardcore punk genre. So we have Iron Age, pretty classic. Then Title Fight, which kind of leans to the pop punk vibe a little bit. And then closing it out with Whispers, that's definitely very more, you know, leaning into the metal, leaning into the melodic, type of hardcore with their song Close Your Eyes. That's here on TMD. This is Iron Age with Twisted Faith.

were in the pit. That was Whispers with Close Your Eyes. We also listened to Title Fight and Iron Age. I'm Izzy Bavis, and next here from Discord Records out of DC, it's Black Eyes with their song Pestilence, and it is from their 2025 release, Hostile Design. We are getting into it here on TMD, also music from Bruo. And make sure you stay tuned because in the next half hour of the show, the final half hour, we will be opening up another one of Alex Courtright's box sets that he lent me. So stay tuned for that. But this is Black Eyes on TMD.

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1: I want to be stereotyped. 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
1: That was Descendants with Suburban Home on 89.7 WTMD for In the Pit with Izzy Bayves. And what I think, you know, looking back at all these songs from this box set that Alex Courtright lent me, it's from the 80s and it's showing you a collection of different type of punk and hardcore and just kind of, you know, post-punk, post-hardcore. Everything is sort of in this box set. We even have songs from the Smiths that we play on, you know, the regular day here on TMD. What I like about these songs is that you really can see how politically active these groups were, you know, focused. A lot of their lyrics were focusing on, you know, with Suburban Home of like, wait, maybe I, you know, being kind of cheeky with it about being generalized and wanting to just, you know, get everything underway when the subliminal message there is, I don't want that. Like, I don't want to fit into a box. And we have the song Political Song from Michael Jackson to sing, like, how funny would it actually be if he did take those stances? Because all those pop stars tend to be a little bit, you know, vague about where they stand on things. So that's, I think, you know, just a reminder of where this genre is really coming from. We're going to go back to contemporary music now from 2019. Out of Greece, it's the group Dishonor. I've got their song, The Aftermath of Power.

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4: This is American Roots, about to hear the drum language of New Orleans and beyond. 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

0: Drummer Earl Palmer listened closely to Fats Domino's band leader, Dave Bartholomew.
1: Dave said, I want something different. And I said, well, what do you want? He said, I don't know. You the drummer player. I said, but you the leader. You the one when I'm playing. Tell me what you want. He said, just play some things. And I fooled around and fooled around. Finally, I said, I won't play no cymbal like we usually play the shuffle of. And I played what I would be playing on the cymbal on the snare. And he said, that's it.
0: We'll speak with the late New Orleans native Earl Palmer about the parade beat and his creative percussion. Also, conversation with Memphis rockabilly J.M. Van Eaton about backing Jerry Lee Lewis. 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

In New Orleans, with African and Caribbean roots, traditional rhythms have long been heard at ceremonies, in the streets, on second lines, and from the Black Indians. Over the years, those sounds moved to clubs, studios, and radio. I made this recording on Royal Street a few years ago when two young shoe shiners were attracting customers with tap dance. Rhythms of the shoe business lead to show business on American Roots.

Listen, good folks, it isn't alcohol, no y'all or gal at all. Thrill me with the pep I've got. I got a pair of feet that have found that low-down beat. Low-down, down around the spot that's hot. Have no peace, losing my lease on living. Here's the how I'm telling you now to give in. Make 'em play that crazy thing again. I got to do that lazy swing again. Hi-ho, doing the new low-down. Got my feet to misbehaving now. Got a soul that's not for saving now. Hi-ho, doing the new low-down. That dancing demon, he has my feet in a trance. 'Cause when I'm dreaming, folks, I go right into that dance. Once you hear that haunting strain to it, I bet my life you'll go insane to it. Hi-ho, doing the new low-down.

0: Just a nickel a shoe, it does $1 million worth of good for you. Get rhythm when you get the blues.
1: Johnny Cash, raised in the rural Arkansas Delta during the Depression, with his account of shining shoes to drive away the blues in the big city. I'm guessing that was Memphis. Get Rhythm, 1956. Before that, Bill Bojangles Robinson, whose taps carried him from Richmond, Virginia, to the Apollo Theater, doing the new lowdown. And we started with New Orleans' own seminal brass band in a triumphant take on Feet Don't Fail Me Now. Speaking of Memphis, we've got Elvis with one of the greatest recordings of him with his drummer DJ Dominic Joseph Fontana, a former Shreveport altar boy who went on to play strip joints, where he said he learned to follow Elvis's hips when the crowd was too loud to hear the king sing. This 1956 hit was written by Lieber and Stoller, Hound Dog on American Roots with drummer DJ Fontana. You ain't love-

0: Slim Gaylard, the Afro-Cuban-American jazz vocalist and master of the secret language Voodoorini, for which he wrote a dictionary. He also spoke Spanish, German, Greek, Arabic, and Armenian, and managed to laugh in rhythm there in 1951. Our rhythm show continues in a moment with Jerry Lee Lewis's drummer, J.M. Van Eaton, when American Roots returns.
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0: This is American Roots, talking about influential drummers and rhythms. James Mack Van Eaton, better known as JM, was the house drummer in the early days of Sam Phillips' Sun Records, backing up hitmakers like Roy Orbison, Johnny Cash, Jerry Lee Lewis, and appearing on this number with rockabilly heartthrob Billy Lee Riley and his Little Green Men. My guess.

0: I asked the late J.M. Van Eeden what inspired him to get behind the drum kit and drive the band.
1: I guess the first drummer that caught my eye was the Dukes of Dixieland out of New Orleans. We could actually pick them up in Memphis, and they were live from the Roosevelt Hotel, which I just got to go by for the first time today, so that was pretty cool.
2: Playing from the colorful blue room of the Roosevelt in fantastic old New Orleans, Carnival Capital of the United States.
1: But my first band was a Dixieland band, because they let the drummer take a little ride.

0: Well, how does your drumming evolve into rock and roll?
1: Well, I think Elvis changed all of that for everybody, especially in Memphis. And once the phenomenon hit, everybody wanted you to play Elvis stuff instead of Darktown Strutter's Ball. You know, they wanted to hear That's All Right, Mama. And then by the time Elvis had Don't Be Cruel, and the drums became more prominent and kind of started steering me in that direction. You know I can be found sitting home all alone.

I've had different interviews and people ask me what influenced me, and I tell them gospel or old-time rhythm and blues and so on and so forth. But the thing that changed music and changed me and a lot of other people was when drums and guitars collided, because forever drums were taboo with the guitars on the Grand Ole Opry. They just didn't want it. They didn't think it fit because it was like, hey, that's a different kind of music. We want to keep ours authentic, whatever their thought pattern was. But when records start selling and then it starts becoming a monetary money thing, then they take, well, maybe that's not so bad after all, you know.

0: JM, tell me, how did you get in the door at Sun? What leads you to being there on sessions?
1: Well, I think my being there probably was by accident, like a lot of things. I went in with the band I was playing with called the Echoes. Memphis Recording Service would let you pay $15 and cut an acetate dub.
0: That's what Sam called it, Memphis Recording Service.
1: It was never Sun Studios. It was Memphis Recording Service. And it, Sun Studios just kind of happened because Sun Records, and so obviously it had to be Sun Studios, right? Well, anyway, Sam would record. I think his slogan would, "We record anything, anytime, any place."
2: Well,

0: So Jack Clement had to be there that day, Cowboy Jack Clement. And prior to us going in there, he had just got the job because he had produced a record on Billy Riley called Trouble Bound. And not only did Jack get a job for making that, but he got Riley a record deal at Sun. So I went in and he started telling me about Riley and how he needed a drummer and how he just had a record out. And I'm thinking, well, man, that's kind of what I want to do anyway, you know? And so they came to hear me play, and lo and behold, they hired me and they hired the bass player named Marvin Pepper. And along with Roland James, we became Billy Riley and the Little Green Men.
1: Tell me a couple of the records that you worked on with Billy Lee Riley.
0: Well, my first record with him that was released was Flying Saucer Rock and Roll.

0: A lot of people, when you read the history, it sounds like everyone thought Riley was just going to, well, take off like a flying saucer in the world of rock and roll.
1: Well, he had the looks. We had the best band because all musicians, they would come to hear us play, and that's a compliment.

0: We chose to play rock and roll. It wasn't that we couldn't play jazz or we couldn't play big band or we couldn't play whatever, but we wanted to play this new music, man. We wanted to play rock and roll.
1: Where and when do you meet Jerry Lee, and how does that lead you to working with him on the sessions?
0: Well, I met him through Jack. Jack Clement was having an audition with this guy from Louisiana. He said he's a piano player. And of course, we were all into guitars then. You know, I mean, it wasn't bringing a piano player up here. And so he came up from Faraday, Louisiana, and he had his uncle with him, J.W. Brown. And I came in, and when I saw these guys, I was kind of took a step back because I said, man, we're supposed to be recording rock and roll. You're supposed to have an Elvis look or look like, you know, one of these guys with a guitar. But wasn't that way. Jerry was at the piano, and J.W. Brown had his little white rhythm guitar.

0: During the session, we took a little break, and Jack Clement asked Jerry if he knew the song Crazy Arms, which is the number one song on the country charts by Ray Price. And Jerry said, yeah, I think I know that. So he kicks it off, and by now, I was the only one in the studio with Jerry.
1: So no guitar at that point?
0: No guitar.
1: No bass.
0: No bass. So it's just me and Jerry. I mean, we're not thinking we're cutting a record. We're just having an audition to see if he knows Crazy Arms. You know, Jack wanted to hear him sing this song because everybody loved Crazy Arms. And how are you going to top Ray Price, you know? But we do it anyway. And I'm trying to find this little beat that would fit the song because I'd never played Crazy Arms before. And by the time we get through, I said, man, I think I got it. Let's take it again. And they said, nah, that's good enough. We'll take that cut.

0: It seems a lot of times at Sun that when the passion and inspiration was there, it really was one take. It was like live, hanging out, jamming moment where you're not going to improve on something, really.
1: Man, it was so new and fresh to hear this stuff. I mean, it was something magic about the place and the sound. It's pretty spiritual, really, when you stop to think about it.
0: A lot of cosmic stuff was happening indoors.
1: Exactly, man. Flying saucer rock and roll, man.

0: Well, J.M. Van Eaton, thank you so much, not just for talking to me on American Roots, but for keeping rocking all these years.
1: Well, man, I appreciate it so much. Thank you for having me.
0: Talking with the late J.M. Van Eaton backstage at the 2015 Ponderosa Stomp in New Orleans. Out of all of Jerry Lee's recordings featuring J.M., few are as memorable or controversial as this 1957 take on Big Maybelle's song, shocking the Bible Belt with its rockin' rhythm and risque lyrics. Whole lot of shaking going on American Roots.

gotta do, honey, is kind of stand in one spot. Wiggle around just a little bit. And that's when you got to, yeah. Now let's go one time.

0: New Orleans piano man Smiley Lewis with the rhythms of Down Yonder We Go Ballin' from 1956. It has the influence of New Orleans traditional jazz with what sounds like a banjo driving the tempo. Hey, some people call the banjo a drum with strings attached. And we'll hear the great jazz banjo and guitar player Danny Barker in a quick minute on American Roots.
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0: I'm Nick Spitzer with our program about rhythm. The influential jazz, banjo, and guitar player Danny Barker is featured in one of my favorite recordings, Jazz a la Creole, on GHB Records. It's an anthology of 78s, some in French, from the late 1940s. Here's Barker on vocal and guitar with a march beat on a Mardi Gras Indian song, Indian Red, on American Roots.

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1: It was in the rap world, and late in life, Smokey got a legal settlement that paid for some of his influence. Go to town!

In 2000, I spoke with the legendary drummer Earl Palmer. Palmer went from tap dancing in the French Quarter on vaudeville stages to playing drums on Little Richard and Fats Domino's hits.

0: Earl Palmer also worked on film soundtracks. We sat down to talk with Earl at his home just north of Los Angeles.
1: New Orleans seems like it was an amazing place to be growing up with music. What was it like for you?
2: For me, it was a kid tap dancing on Bourbon Street for tips. Not being monitored too well as to whether you were in school or not, with so many kids working out on the streets. It was listening to the music. Almost everywhere in town had at least some size band, and every bar on every corner had a little band. You're just surrounded by music.
1: What inspired you to be part of this scene? I mean, you didn't have to be tap dancing or singing or hanging out.
2: Well, my mother and my aunt were in vaudeville, and it was kind of a natural gravitation for me.
1: So you're out on the black vaudeville circuit.
2: Yeah, it was the bulk of my education, that travel. But I'd have a good night's sleep in the rack of the bus, and I'd get up and meet all of the kids in the town. You know, I'd be out playing and get back in time for the matinee and those kind of things. So it was an education for me, meeting so many people all over the country. And I don't begrudge it at all.
1: I know you went in the service, and mm-hmm. you came back. You're in New Orleans. Is there a favorite Fats Domino record you did?
2: A great session. Always was I'm walking.

0: that's a heck of a beat.
1: That's something that Dave said, I want something different. And I said, well, what do you want? He said, I don't know, you the drummer player. I said, but you the leader, if you don't want what I'm playing, tell me what you want. He said, just play some things. And I fooled around and fooled around. Finally, I said, being kind of funny, I said, okay, I won't play no cymbal like we usually play the shuffle or straight eights or something on the cymbal. I'll just play on the snare drum alone. I played what I would be playing on the cymbal on the snare. And he said, that's it. And that turned out to be very interesting to me after I saw how it came out. You mean I've actually created it?
2: Tell me about your encounters and impressions of Little Richard working with him.
1: Well, it was when Specialty Records brought him to record. Artists used to come there to record with Dave's band, which is called the Recording Studio Band.
2: Specialty is in L.A.
1: Yeah, in L.A. and coming to New Orleans. They brought Richard there, Etta James.
2: They wanted that sound, that New Orleans
1: sound.
2: Yeah.
1: So after coming and doing a couple of tunes, I don't remember which was the first now. His first big hit was Tutti Frutti. Wow.

0: anything like Richard at that time. Hardly anybody else anywhere else around the country. He was excited, and he coming in behind the mic in the closed studio as though he was doing a concert in the hall. And they had trouble keeping him on the mic. He moved around so much, like myself. Trouble keeping me on the mic. He was all over that studio until Cosmo was able to calm him down and say, Richard, we don't want to lose your enthusiasm, but you got to stay in front of this mic.
1: This is Cosmo Matassa, yeah. Matassa's recording studio.
0: The greatest engineer in the world.
1: So you played on a bunch of those little Richard hits there. And
0: I played on every one of them that was a hit. Good Golly, Miss Molly, Lucille, Tootie.

0: La bamboo. What got you out to L.A.? When did you leave Louisiana? Why did you come here?
1: Well, I came to California because my wife and I had separated and I had gotten involved in an interracial situation.
0: She was white?
1: German. Yeah. Oh. Susan was German, yeah.
0: It was partly getting out of the situation in Louisiana where you could not be married to a white woman.
1: Married.
0: Much less.
1: Be with, let alone married.
0: Yeah, yeah. So you came to L.A. and you were here
1: came
0: with
1: to L.A.
0: Your,
1: and I went right to work for Aladdin Records as a A&R man for Aladdin Records.
0: What were some of the sessions that you feel especially proud of looking back?
1: The Shirley Lee things. Shirley Lee things, because they were all done in New Orleans.

Let the Good Times Roll and wrote the arrangement on that. But I went back to New Orleans to do it because it wasn't those same guys. It was difficult to get that same feel, that same ambience that we had in that studio. It was walking in that studio, it was just like, you know what you're going to play before you get there. And having different musicians out here, I don't care what you write, there's a feeling that you cannot get on that piece of paper.

0: beyond the New Orleans scene people, what are some of those favorite sessions?
1: Well, some of the favorite sessions I did out here were, ironically, jazz things. But do things with Quincy Jones and Lalo Schifrin, Dizzy Gillespie, Sarah Vaughan, Ella Fitzgerald, Peggy Lee, Frank Sinatra.
0: You're too modest to brag on yourself, but you came through tap dancing, through vaudeville, through bebop, rhythm and blues, roots of rock and roll, out to L.A. What would you like people to know about you?
1: Being able to adapt a natural feel that you had to different music that you hadn't played before, melding them together. And that's, here again, that's luck. It's just luck that they liked the way that I had done that. So that's what I appreciate about it.
0: Do you still love to hear a good beat, good parade beat, a good shuffle?
1: There's no good a rhythm feeling you can ever feel as standing on the corner in New Orleans when a funeral parade goes, after they had the body buried. Oh, man. You know, there's certain music that every time you hear it, it hits your ear. That's it, man. It's happy. You got to be dead if you don't feel happy listening to that.
0: Earl, I want to thank you for visiting with us here
1: thank
0: on American
1: you, Nick.
0: Roots.
1: Thank you very much, Nick. I wish we had time. I'd have cooked you some gumbo.
0: Earl Palmer, remembering the street parades of his hometown, New Orleans. And here's one for Earl, his old favorite song, In That Street Style. Rebirth Brass Band with Fats Domino's. I'm Walking.

0: Funking It Up with the Rebirth Brass Band, 1989, with a remake take on Earl Palmer and Fats Domino's I'm Walking. More giving the drummer some coming up with the mysterious New Orleans drummer James Black, plus Adonis Rose, the leader and noted percussionist of the New Orleans Jazz Orchestra, live in the studio. American Roots is produced in collaboration with the School of Liberal Arts at Tulane University here in New Orleans, with support from the National Endowment for the Arts, music appreciator Jim Hart in Chicago, and listeners like you nationwide at AmericanRoots.org, where you can hear all our programs and interviews for the last quarter century. I'm going to take a walk and be back in a minute or so. 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
0: This is American Roots from New Orleans. Giving the drummer some, as the old expression for soloing goes. Coming up, we're live in studio with drummer Adonis Rose and members of the New Orleans Jazz Orchestra. The music they'll play features the jazz tunes of the late mysterious drummer James Black. Adonis Rose recalls Black's persona.
7: He was a very energetic person. He was very opinionated, and he was just a tough guy. You know, if you brought him into your space or you went into his space, it wasn't hard to figure that out. You'll figure that out very quickly.
0: Just now we're hearing James Black playing drums with the late jazz man Yusef Lateef. James Black played with Ellis Marsalis. His son Wynton Marsalis said, "Out of the cats in my father's band, I liked James the most. He was also a trumpet player. I was influenced by his music." Born in New Orleans in 1940, James Black played piano and trumpet in his youth, studied music at Southern University, worked in New York City playing drums with Cannonball Adderley, Lionel Hampton, and Freddie Hubbard. Black moved back to New Orleans in the late 60s, gigging with Dr. John, Fats Domino, and Professor Longhair. He was a session man. We're going to hear some of that soul and funk drumming. This one with singer Lee Dorsey was produced by Alan Toussaint. Leo Nocentelli guitar, George Porter bass. James Black playing drums, Riverboat on American Roots.

on the road and on the radio. It's American Roots.

Serious Funk from the Crescent City. There's a break in the road. Floridian Betty Harris, 1969, in a New Orleans session written and produced by Alan Toussaint. James Black on drums, again with Leo Nocentelli guitar and George Porter bass. Before that, Hook and Sling Part 1, also 1969, with singer Eddie Bo and the Soul Finders on New Orleans label Scram Records, run by the local seafood magnate Al Scramouza. That drum beat by James Black has been sampled by hip-hop and rap artists from Kanye West to LL Cool J. Coming up, James Black driving a dance tune written by Eddie Bo. But first up, James Black sings with his girlfriend, Sister Mary, Bonnet Jumonville. There's a storm in the Gulf from the 1970s after the brutal Hurricane Camille. Drummer and songwriter James Black with Sister Mary on American Roots.

0: Sissy Walk, 1969, sung by Sonny Jones, written by Eddie Bow, James Black on drums with the band. Before that, another Eddie Bow song, Hip Drop, with Juanita Brooks on vocals, with the female group called The Explosions, recording for the Gold Cup label, 1970. Juanita Brooks later became a respected jazz, gospel, and Broadway singer. Both she and Eddie Bow passed in 2009. James Black died in 1988, but his music lives in memory, and now a tribute by Adonis Rose of the New Orleans Jazz Orchestra. That's coming up live in the studio on American Roots.
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0: This is American Roots with a tribute to the legendary New Orleans drummer James Black. Black also composed tunes like Monkey Puzzle and Dee-Wee, both recorded by Ellis Marsalis' ensemble in the early 1960s. As a composer, Black received support from the National Endowment for the Arts.

Our guest, Adonis Rose, started playing drums at age 3 under the instruction of a family friend, James Black. Adonis went on to play with Ellis Marsalis, Terrence Blanchard, and Betty Carter. Rose studied at Boston's Berklee College of Music, but left to play music back home. In 2002, Adonis began drumming with the New Orleans Jazz Orchestra. Now he's artistic director. They're here to play the music of James Black, starting with a 1963 composition, Old Wine, on American Roots.

0: Old wine.
1: Old wine.
0: Uh-huh. Old wine. James Black, huh?
1: James Black, the one and only.
0: Yeah. Adonis, thanks for being out here with the group.
1: Absolutely. Thanks for having us.
0: Yeah, all sounds good down here in the Ninth Ward. James Black, what drew you as a percussionist, musician, thinker, doer to James Black?
1: Well, you can't be a New Orleans drummer and not be attracted or influenced by James Black in one way or another. Actually, you can't be a New Orleans musician and not be influenced by James Black.
0: Yeah.
1: I have a personal connection to James Black because I studied with him, but James Black and my dad, Vernon Severin, they were good friends. They were best friends up until the time that James Black died. But not only that, my uncle played in James Black's band. My uncle Chris Severin was his bassist. So there was really no getting away from James Black. He was at the house almost every day. I didn't even know he was a drummer for the longest time when I was a kid just coming up.
0: He was just a friend coming over.
1: He was just come over, hang with my parents, drink. He would be at all the family parties. And then one day I found out he was a drummer. He gave my dad a set of drums and, you know, that was it.
0: Huh?
1: So he gave me drum lessons and gave my brother trumpet lessons. He was also a trumpet player.
0: Right, yeah. Mm-hmm. A melodic instrument gives you insight into that side of the music.
1: It does.
0: Well, in addition to being drawn to your family, I mean, you know, Irma Thomas, Harold Batiste, obviously Ellis Marsalis, Lee Dorsey, the Meters, Dr. John,
1: Yusef
0: Eddie
1: Latif.
0: Bowe. Yeah, out on the road with Yusef Lateef, Freddie Hubbard,
1: Cannonball,
0: Lionel Hampton. Yeah. I mean, a lot of people were drawn to James Black.
1: They had no choice. I mean, he was a musician that was ahead of his time, just in terms of the way he played the drums, which was one thing. His style, he was influenced a lot by Max Roach. Max Roach's playing. And then you had other great drummers around who were before him. You know, you had Ed Blackwell. You had a lot of great drummers that influenced James Black. Smokey Johnson was around. But as a drummer, he was the New Orleans modern jazz drummer. Outside of Ed Blackwell. So if you were looking to be progressive and be modern, James Black was the guy you would want to call.
0: Yeah, if you want to be soulful and funky, you call
1: him. He did it all. Yeah, he did it all. He played with Fats Domino, obviously.
0: Yeah.
1: He played with a lot of people. So one of the things that are really present in a lot of his music, and the thing that I feel like makes him special, are the melodies. They make the entire songs.
0: Yeah.
1: Some composers have different methods to writing. Like for me, I like to map out a form and do the chords and map that out and see what that's going to be. For James Black, you could tell that he wrote the melodies a lot of times first to his songs.
0: Yeah.
1: They're intricate rhythmically also, but I mean, these could easily be songs written by any tenor saxophonist or trumpet player, very melodic.
0: So as a drummer, I wonder, how do you approach getting to the sound of James Black? I mean, I assume there's notation, and you know, obviously there's harmony and melody, but when you're trying to play his part or your way with his part, how do you approach doing something like that?
1: I mean, basically for me, the foundation of my drumming, a lot of it came from James Black. And I've listened to so much of him as a drummer. Naturally for me, being a New Orleans drummer and knowing him, studying with him, it's easy for me to be able to hear his music a certain way. But with that, I've developed my own style over the years and my own way of hearing through music and you know, finishing out phrases that make it unique to my playing. And one thing, knowing James Black and the type of musician that he was and person that he was, his thing was all the time that he used to say to my dad, you know, you got to put your personality through the music.
0: Right.
1: He was a firm believer.
0: You're not just covering
1: him.
0: Yeah. You're bringing your own self to his sound and his spirit.
1: Yes. So yeah. I don't think if James Black was coming to any of my gigs and I was playing his music, he would want me to play the music the way he did. Because
0: right.
1: It is impossible anyway. You just can't
0: right,
1: do
0: right,
1: it.
0: Right, right, yeah. Yeah. Well, you know, I always am amazed when I think of New Orleans. Over the years, we've had tremendous music programs in public schools. We had a dropout during Katrina and sort of building back. But I was reading that I guess he went to Southern and played in that legendary marching band.
1: Yep, yep.
0: So what's the relationship between kids learning, you know, marching music for Mardi Gras, football games, and everything else, and how you deal with modern jazz or, you know, for that matter, soul or funk or whatever?
1: Yeah, well, you're looking at a product of exactly that. So yeah. I started playing the drums when I was about 4 years old.
0: Uh-huh.
1: I played in my concert band at Phillips Elementary School. I grew up in the St. Bernard Projects. And then I went on to play in marching bands in junior high school. I was the section leader of the drum section. I was really serious about that. I had a full scholarship to go to St. Aug and play in their marching band.
0: And that's a tough ensemble.
1: It is, but but I ended up getting into NOCA.
0: Oh, great. And New Orleans Center for the Creative Arts.
1: Exactly.
0: Yeah.
1: New Orleans Center for Creative Arts. And at the time, you couldn't do both. So I had to make a decision on whether or not I was going to go to St. Aug or if I was going to go to NOCA. And my dad had a lot to do with that. He wanted me to be a professional musician. So he pretty much forced me to go there. Uh-huh. I wanted to do marching band. That eventually got me to the place where I am now. Yeah. So for me, I would not trade any of those experiences because it's all a journey and a trek. I think if you do it in that order, one, it gives you good techno facility, but also in-depth knowledge of the music from a lot of different perspectives.
0: It makes you an all-around kind of guy.
1: It does. It does.
0: It's kind of amazing. And I'm sure you respect all those different settings.
1: I love them all. We just went to Battle of the Bands, Terrence and I. Let me introduce the guys.
0: Yeah, do that.
1: This is Terrence Taplin on the trombone.
0: I know Terrence.
1: He also went to St. Aug and Southern and marched in those bands.
0: Okay.
1: Jelani Bowman on the trumpet. Ricardo Pascal on the tenor saxophone.
0: All right.
1: Jesse McBride on the piano. And Amina Michelle Scott on the bass.
0: Good to hear you here. It's just so nice to be down here in the ninth and listen to some of this music that's modern, but it sounds very rooted at the same time. So yeah. We love it. We love it. Well, what's on your mind for what we could do next here?
1: I think we're going to do another tune. It's a very beautiful tune by James Black. This one's entitled Pretty One.
0: All right.

0: Purdue One, written by James Black. We'll be back with more from Adonis Rose and members of the New Orleans Jazz Orchestra in a minute on American Roots.
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0: This is American Roots Live with drummer Adonis Rose and players from the New Orleans Jazz Orchestra. They're about to perform an intricate 5-4 piece. Many consider it James Black's greatest work, Magnolia Triangle.

0: Magnolia Triangle. I have to think that radio listeners across the country are cheering right now.
1: Well, I hope
0: so. Or at least snapping their fingers or clapping their hands.
1: Oh, yeah, yeah, yeah.
0: Yeah, we're here in a studio where it's, you know, it's quiet, so y'all are making some beautiful sounds. And not cracking a sweat, from what I can tell.
1: Well, I am.
0: You're not showing it, man.
1: I'm playing James Black's music, so I'm sweating.
2: I sweat on the inside.
0: Yeah, yeah. There you go.
1: Yeah, if it was John Coltrane, then we'll have some other people sweating. But.
0: Well, we can't hear the sweat, let's put it that way. So, you know, reading about James Black, many of the people that talk about him say that he lived a fast life. And, of course, he died young. But mm-hmm. What did that mean, he lived a fast life?
1: Well, he was a very energetic person. That's the first thing. And then he was very opinionated. And he was just a tough guy.
0: Yeah.
1: You know, if you brought him into your space or you went into his space, it wasn't hard to figure that out. You'll figure that out very quickly. I mean, he also really didn't like many drummers. There are a lot of drummers that he did not like. He liked Elvin Jones, but I remember hearing a story one time that Elvin Jones came to New Orleans to play with John Coltrane, and he used James Black's drums. And, you know, Elvin was playing so much on a drum kit this night that James Black made up some excuse to take his hi-hat away from Elvin Jones while he was on stage.
0: So we began with how many people he played with who must have loved his music, but now we're on to all the people
1: we're talking about his personality now, so that's a different thing.
0: But the personality is a powerful one, and I think it's part of the memory that's in you and so many people that talk about him. I interviewed Charles Neville a number of times, and he brought up something to me that I never knew, which was that there was a modern jazz band in Angola.
1: Exactly.
0: And you know, the situation with jazz musicians in New Orleans is you're going to get pinched no matter what,
1: right,
0: if they wanted to pinch you.
1: Mm-hmm.
0: So you end up with a band, I guess they were called the Knickknacks, that has Charles playing sax, and James Booker's there, Chris Kenner's there,
1: James Black
0: is there. I mean, this is like an all-star lineup.
1: Exactly.
0: In prison.
1: And at some point, Aaron Neville got there later. And, I mean, it was really, I'm guessing the
0: Freddie
1: idea.
0: Freddie Fender.
1: Yeah, the idea
0: all
1: of it
0: kinds
1: back
0: of
1: then.
0: People.
1: It was the truest form of rehabilitation, you know. Where,
0: but it was Angola that needed to be rehabilitated
1: more than many
0: of the prisoners.
1: Well, exactly. But that's where they sent them. Yeah. And they were able to still be musicians in a prison and give that to other people that probably really needed it. Right.
0: But a modern jazz band in Angola in the early 60s is kind of an incredible image.
1: Yeah. Oh, yeah.
0: And James Black was part of it.
1: Oh, yeah, he was. Yeah. Oh, yeah.
0: Well, we're heading towards the end of our ride here. What would you like to take us home?
1: I think my relationship to James Black and James Black's relationship to all of New Orleans music includes a lot of different legendary artists that are from here. Including Harold Baptiste, Elvin Baptiste, Ellis Marsalis in particular. Let's do Swingin' at the Haven by Ellis Marsalis.
0: Oh, that's the name of the old Marsalis Motel, huh?
1: That's right. And that hotel would house a lot of people in the civil rights movement and musicians and people who would come through town. So, it was a very important piece of history. And, yeah, we're going to do this soon. Swingin' at the Haven.
0: All very good. Well, thank you so much for coming out, folks. It's just a great afternoon to hear your music, and takes me to another level just to hear it. And I hope everyone who's listening out there to American Roots feels the same
1: way. All right. Well, thank you for having us.
0: Swinging at the Haven.
1: Swinging at the Haven. Ooh.

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Thanks to Supervisory Ranger Matt Hampsey and Ranger Hunter Miles Davis. Also to White Oak and Elephant Quilt Productions. Our team includes Maureen Loughran, Olivia Broslowski, Lauren Callahan, the late Ken Mills, Steve Martin, and Tulane students Gavin Hannenberg, Paige Veal, and Emily Clark. 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Until that time, I'm Nick Spitzer for American Roots from PRX, Public Radio Exchange. We're all swinging at the Haven.

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1: 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Delighted to be here with you on this seventh day of June 2026. And on the program today, we'll actually get into an event that happened on this day all the way back in 1969. That would be the live debut of the British supergroup known as Blind Faith. They played in front of 100,000 or more fans at the Hyde Park concert on this day, the only live show that they would ever perform in the UK. We'll talk about that and hear some of that music and a whole lot more of the cool stuff along the way. So stay with us. We're going to have a lot of fun today, a lot of great music coming up, and we'll get the music started in earnest in about 20 seconds with a little bit of something from Yes.
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Underground Archives on 89.7 WTMD, and a band that sounded quite a bit like Yes, and of course, good reason for that, because the guitar player for that band, Peter Banks, was the original guitarist for Yes. They also had a little bit of help from Tony Kaye, who was in Yes, along with Tony Bank at the beginning of that band's career. And from the album Out of Our Hands, which came out in 1973, second album for Flash, we heard Manhattan Morning. Right before that, it was Fleetwood Mac, Future Games, the title cut from that 1971 album. And that was the fifth studio album for Fleetwood Mac, a record that is notable for a number of things. First of all, it was the first album where Bob Welch was a member of the band, and he wrote the song that we heard, and that one was the title cut from the album. And it's the first album where Christine McVie is actually, finally, a full member of the band. She had been doing stuff, you know, as, I guess, a session player with the band, but finally they decided to give her full credit. And you know, for a lot of people, we're probably thinking, you know, it's about time. Christine McVie, along with Bob Welch in the band. And that song, featuring just some great guitar work, some interplay between Danny Kirwan and Bob Welch, the two of those guys kind of would battle each other for the heart and soul of the band, but both excellent guitar players. And today, back in 2012, Bob Welch actually passed away. He had been in bad health, had been in declining health, also in bad financial straits as well. And he finally ended up committing suicide. So Bob Welch, a sad ending to a supremely talented singer and songwriter. Also in the mix this morning, we heard from Yes at the top of the set, with And You and I. Good morning, Bob the Paper Guy, Underground Archives. Thank you so much for being here on a Sunday morning. And if the Archives is destination radio for you early Sunday morning, well, first off, thank you for getting up early to listen to the program. I have talked to people who actually do get up early to listen to the music on the Archives, and I appreciate you guys more than you know. So again, thank you, the early birds and everybody else who is listening in. It means a lot to me. And if you would like to see the Underground Archives continue, perhaps you would consider making a contribution to WTMD at WTMD.org. Any amount that is comfortable for you is absolutely fine with us. So consider that if you possibly can. Let's get back into the music now. A guy we haven't played for quite a while, and I think we are a little overdue. It's Todd Rundgren and a song called Initiation.

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0: from the album McKendree Springs 3. That is, oddly enough, McKendree Spring, and Flying Dutchman is the song that we just heard. A band that really, I think, should have been much more popular than what they ever turned out to be. But that album, album number 3, considered to be the masterpiece of their catalog. And they would open for a lot of big-name bands, and they got to the point where a lot of bands didn't want them to open for them because they would oftentimes upstage the headliners. They were quite good. I saw them a couple times back in the 1970s and was never, ever disappointed by their performance. And right before McKendree Spring, we were listening to the music of Curved Air. It was a English progressive rock band that was formed back in 1970 by a bunch of musicians who had, well, different artistic backgrounds, including classical folk and electronic music. And they put out a number of albums over the years, featuring the singer Sonia Christina, who at one point in her career was called the English Grace Slick because she had that really kind of cool hippie chick vibe going for her. And along the way, you know, they had a revolving door of players. And one of the players that was in the band was Stuart Copeland, pre-Police. And Stuart Copeland and Sonia Christina would actually get married and have a couple of kids together. They would later divorce. And Eddie Jobson, who you might know from a number of different bands, like Jethro Tull and a couple others. He was in the band as well, playing electric violin. Eddie Jobson, just a super talented guy as well. And in that set, we heard from Todd Rundgren with Initiation All For You on a Sunday morning. Thank you for tuning in. And let's do this. We'll come back with more music. Stand by.
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0: One of John Lennon's favorite Beatles covers, Deep Purple, covering his song Help. John Lennon saying that that is the way he really had intended to record Help, but due to pressures from the band's record label, his bandmates, and I would assume producer George Martin, the need to create a up-tempo hit caused them to record the song differently than John Lennon had intended. But he absolutely loved the Deep Purple version of Help, and that came off of their debut record. Also in that set of music we just heard, Jethro Tull with You There to Help Me, and who was that? Dave Mason, Shouldn't Have Took More Than You Gave, from his 1970 debut album, Alone Together. And I do believe we heard some Buffalo Springfield in there as well with Bluebird. And good morning to you. Underground Archives is what you're listening to, and we will be getting into a couple of songs from A Blind Faith, a couple of live ones and a studio song as well. And we'll talk about their concert at London's Hyde Park in 1969 in about 20 seconds.
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0: Well, good morning once again, Underground Archives, and right now we will turn our attention to a band that was considered to be one of the first supergroups, a supergroup with a capital S. There had been other bands considered supergroups, but they had small S's. And so there is the difference there. The Blind Faith guys had a capital S, uppercase, you know, and that I think is because of Eric Clapton and Ginger Baker and Steve Winwood being in the band. But on this day, back in 1969, they took the stage at London's Hyde Park for their debut concert performance in the UK. And it was highly anticipated. People were really excited to see what they could do, and they all gathered for that free concert at Hyde Park. And the crowd, well, they certainly had high expectations, and the crowd was massive, no doubt about that. And the band, well, for their part, they were nervous and apparently underprepared from everything I've read. But they delivered a very nice 40-minute set, well-received by the crowd. And I guess the case of the nerves kind of wore off as they played. You know, that happens. You get into something and you just get more comfortable as you go. And that was the only concert that Blind Faith would ever play in the UK. It was like a one-off at Hyde Park. They would, after the Hyde Park Festival, they would go on tour, a short tour, in Scandinavia and the U.S. And the supergroup, well, under the pressure of being a supergroup and so many talented individuals, they just kind of collapsed, leaving behind just one album, which courted some controversy, which we'll talk about. And certainly they left themselves a place in rock and roll history. So let's hear some music recorded live at the Hyde Park concert. Can't Find My Way Home, Blind Faith, WTMD, and the Underground Archives.
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And there you have it, a couple of live selections from Blind Faith. They played their first and last live UK show on this day in 1969 in London's Hyde Park. A 40-minute set that, even though they were unprepared, apparently, and a little bit on the nervous side, which I can understand, making your debut in front of about 120,000 people, set was actually fairly well received, and it was a very interesting video. I have the video at home, and it's so funny to watch Eric Clapton, because he was kind of anchored to one spot on the stage, and he didn't move from that spot. You know, he played fine, but he didn't move from that spot. Steve Winwood, for his part, of course, he's sitting behind the organ, but he appeared to be enjoying himself. He was smiling as he sang, and of course, he was doing most of the heavy lifting as far as singing and playing is concerned, because Blind Faith essentially was his project. And we heard Sea of Joy and Can't Find My Way Home. Both of those selections were live, and we heard from the one and only Blind Faith album, Had to Cry. And that album itself caused a little bit of controversy for the band because of the album cover. Perhaps you have seen the original album cover. It was released in the UK, and the cover features a topless 11-year-old girl holding a very modernistic a silver jet airplane. And that caused a little consternation with the record labels. The guy who created or designed the album cover, he said, well, it was supposed to symbolize human innocence and the future as well. But that was not very well received, especially here in the United States. You know, the controversy would come across the ocean when the album was released, and the album cover that we got here in the United States was definitely a heavily modified alternate cover, which was kind of a sepia-toned picture of all the guys in the band standing there in the, I guess, performance space they used to perhaps practice in. So the artist had, again, a 11-year-old topless girl, and the cover didn't have any text to it, so you really didn't know what it was. And the 11-year-old, for her part, she was paid £40. Not quite sure how that translates into American money, you know, 57 years later. And she was promised a pony or a horse, which apparently she never received. So there you go, Blind Faith making their debut performance in the UK today, back in 1969. And let's carry on with some music that isn't Blind Faith. How does that sound? Sounds okay to me. We've got a great guitar player lined up for you right now. The Irish singer-songwriter, the guy who should have been really a superstar, but he didn't have any interest in being a superstar. He just wanted to play, and he did it as well or probably better than a whole lot of other guitar players. Talking about Rory Gallagher, and this one is a song called Hoodoo Man on the Underground Archives.

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There you go, my friends. Some powerful rock and roll right there. Beck Bogart and Apice with Lady. And Tim Bogart and Carmen Apice, they had got to be, if not the best rhythm section in modern rock history, certainly in the top three. Those guys just are so, so good. And having Jeff Beck on guitar didn't hurt them at all. Of course, Jeff Beck was the kind of guy who liked to move around and do different projects. And once Jeff Beck left, they continued on with Rick Derringer taking the place of Jeff Beck. And he did a fine job with that band as well. And we heard Lady from Jeff Beck and the Boys. Also, we were listening to some live music from Rory Gallagher, Hoodoo Man, from the Live in Europe album. That came out in the early 1970s as well. Rory Gallagher, another guy who really just followed his own muse, did what he wanted to do, and he did it quite well. And we've got time for one more song here on the archives this morning before we check out. And I thought that perhaps we could go back to 1974 for Alvin Lee. Minus 10 years after, this is a band that he put together for a show at the Rainbow Theater, ostensibly beginning his solo career with this. And the band that he put together was because he had made a bet with George Harrison's butler that he would put together a band and he would, you know, play the Rainbow Theater. Harrison's butler said, "I don't think you will." And Alvin, well, he proved them wrong. George Harrison and Alvin Lee were neighbors. On the English countryside, they had neighboring mansions. And here we go. This is Alvin Lee and Company on the Underground Archives.

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0: What a great line towards the end of that song. If you're better than me, you don't have to judge me. New music from The Strokes, Going Shopping, and right before that, music from Rye, a song called Open. And we came out of the Underground Archives this morning with Alvin Lee, with the band Alvin Lee and Company, live at the Rainbow Theater. I'm writing you a letter. I'm Bob the Paper Guy. I'm playing you some music, and we will be together enjoying that music all the way up until 12 o'clock noon. Coming up for you this hour, some Kinks, Moontide Gallery, that is Baltimore music, Maya Hawk, and Sharon Van Etten with her band The Attachment Theory, all that. And so, so much more, waiting for your approval and your pleasure. And coming up in just a moment, it is Spoon here on TMD.
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1: The Modern Lovers here on TMD Astral Plane, and right before that, REM getting a little bit of help from the rapper and singer KRS-One, known also by his real name of Lawrence Parker. And if you ever wondered what KRS-One stands for, it's an abbreviation for Knowledge Reigns Supreme Over Nearly Everyone. Makes perfectly good sense to me, for sure. 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

0: And there you go, Ray Davies, Dave Davies and the Kinks, Tired of Waiting for You. Great classic song from the earlier mid-1960s. One of my favorites of the Kinks catalog. The Last Dinner Party right before that, a song called Big Dog. That is a single release, and that is new music on a WTMD. And we also heard Baltimore Music with Moontide Gallery, Sweat You Out, and in that mix as well, Astral Plane from Modern Lovers, and earlier in the hour, REM and Spoon, all that on a Sunday morning. Hope yours is going well so far. You know, it's, I think, going to be another hot day. I can't say for any degree of certainty because I haven't really looked at a weather forecast, but I'm thinking that it's going to get up into the 90s and with the sunshine. So, yeah. Kind of like yesterday, 90 degrees, sunshine, and it doesn't look like we're going to have any storms passing through. We were at a cookout yesterday, and the sky turned dark gray and black. The winds began to howl, and the rain came down really heavy for a couple of minutes. And as the wind started to blow, we took down all the picnic tables and all the tents and everything in like about 3 minutes. Everybody was just pitching in, and the backyard, which had been full of furniture, was empty. So we had to go inside and go to the basement. But, you know, that works. That's okay. Anyway, I'm Bob the Paper Guy, rattling on about pretty much nothing of any importance. And let's take a pause here. We'll come back with music from Michigander.
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Anybody looking for a little chaos? Orla Garland has found it, and she's brought it with her to WTMD. Mondo Cosmo in that little set as well, with Black Cadillac and Michigander, former First Thursday performer of about 2 years ago, with I'll Be Okay. Great song, and what a great friendly guy, too, Jason Singer of Michigander. He is Michigander. But a very delightful gentleman, fun to talk to, very friendly, very personable, and writes some great songs as well. So let's continue on with some music here. This coming from Maya Hawk, new music. It's called Green Dragon.

0: Rivers Cuomo and Weezer, all my favorite songs are slow and sad. I don't think there's anything wrong with you, Rivers. You know, you like what you like. Maya Hawk right before that with Green Dragon. That is new music on WTMD from the daughter of a couple of famous movie stars. You know, you get a lot of your talent from your parents, apparently. But yeah, Maya Hawk, a great singer. And coming up for you here in just a moment, we will get into the music of Death Cab for Cutie, something new from the new album, I Built You a Tower. But first, this.
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0: That's the music of Noah Kahan here on WTMD from his fourth and the most recent album. Came out back at the end of January, and the album is called The Great Divide. We heard Doors from that record. And right before Noah Kahan, a band out of Seattle, Washington, and an appropriately titled song, West Coast, from their third studio record. And Hey Marseille, visitors to WTMD a couple of times, once for a live lunch and also a first Thursday, I believe, down at the old Mount Vernon location. Really a good band. Enjoy their music a whole lot. I hope you do as well. Well, hey, good morning. I'm Bob the Paper Guy. Delighted to be with you here on this final hour of our Sunday morning get-together. Got a lot of cool stuff to get to coming up this hour, including some XTC, some Jerry Garcia, and I think we'll get some Rat Boys in there as well. So stay with us, and we will continue with the music here in about 20 seconds.
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0: 89.7 WTMD. That is the music of Rat Boy, or Rat Boys. They are a band out of Chicago, the Windy City. And that is from their most recent album, Singing to an Empty Chair, a song called Penny in the Lake. And they will be in Baltimore at the Auto Bar on June 23rd. That'll be on a Tuesday evening. I think that would be a great way to spend a Tuesday with the folks from that band. All right, before Rat Boys, XTC, Earn Enough for Us, and Jerry Garcia at the top with Sugary, a great song from the late Mr. Garcia. And coming up for you in mere seconds, it is Baltimore music from Icarus Phoenix. It's TMD.
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0: Going back to 1970 for the artist Sixto Rodriguez, a day laborer, singer, and songwriter out of Detroit, and a guy who has one of the most interesting backstories, I think, in the history of rock and roll. That song we just heard, Only Good for Conversation, coming from the 1970 album Cold Fact. Jesse Wells, right before that, Masks Off, and Icarus Phoenix, Baltimore Music, with the Boiled Peanuts, right here on TMD. I'm Bob the Paper Guy. Thank you so much for tuning in. We've got music coming up still in the coming half hour from Bob Marley, Nathaniel Rateliff, and the Night Sweats, among others. So hang tight, and the music will continue with Counting Crows in just a moment.
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0: 89.7 WTMD, music from Bob Marley going all the way back to 1977, actually June of that year, for album number 9 from Mr. Marley. It's called Exodus. We heard the title track. And that particular album, the production has been characterized as laid back with a pulsating bass beats and an emphasis on piano, trumpet, and guitar. Great song. Bob Marley, Exodus, and in that extended set of music we heard from Parcels, Michael Kiwanuka, and Counting Crows at the top with their song Catapult.
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0: 89.7 WTMD, and I do believe that it is time for me to hit the road. I'm Bob the Paper Guy, done all the damage I can do for one Sunday morning. And coming up for you at the top of the hour, Dave Z will be here, taking you up till 3 with plenty of great TMD music. Megan Bird follows from 3 until 6 with more Sunday late afternoon music, and then you can join Megan again at 6 o'clock for a countdown to discovery. Great new feature from Megan. Tiny Desk Radio coming up at 7. And specialty programming with Bob Sechinger of the Roadhouse from 8 until 10. And Detour with Paul Hartman from 10 until midnight. That is your lineup here for the rest of Sunday. Hopefully you'll have a great rest of the day. And I'll catch up with you next time around, whenever that may happen to be. Enjoy the rest of your Sunday.

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0: 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That's Sam Fender along with Olivia Dean with Rein Me In. Believe it or not, that song has spent 13 weeks at number one on the UK's official singles chart. So it's a big hit in the UK and probably going to be a big hit here in the States as well. We also had the classic From the Doors in there with Peace Frog. Good afternoon. I am Dave Z. I hope you're having a wonderful Sunday. We're going to feature a lot of music over the next few hours and make way for Megan B. as she'll take the reins at 3 p.m. On the way in this hour, I've got music from Love and Rockets. We'll get the classic from Dusty Springfield in there. Also, some Elastica. Haven't heard them in a while. And music from, I guess you can call them a musician's band. You hear that term thrown out often, that there's a band that's a musician's band. So essentially, it's a band that never caught on with the general populace, but most musicians are just in love with the band. And I'm going to feature one of those bands next here on TMD.
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You be me for a while, and I'll be you. It's The Replacements on 89.7 WTMD. Before that, a band that really never had a big hit and never really made it big because they were going against the sound at the time, which was grunge music. But you talk to any musician and they always go, yeah, Jellyfish, that's a cool band. So they are essentially a musician's band. We featured That Is Why, taken from their debut album Belly Button back in 1990. Sadly, the band only produced two albums, that and Spilt Milk in 1993. Let's move on to new music from Failure. This actually features Hayley Williams from Paramore on backing vocals. This is called The Rising Skyline. It's Total Music Discovery on TMD.

0: I just love the sound of that recording. It's so well done. The engineer needs two hand claps for that because it just sounded amazing. That was All Jay with Hard Drive Gold, a song they recorded for us at the Stages Music Arts back in 2022 before they did their show at Ram's Head Live. We also had Devo in there with Beautiful World. Speaking of bands playing live, Devo will be at the Lyric here in Baltimore on Wednesday. Yes, if you haven't seen Devo live, they still bring the energy that they once had, and it's kind of amazing because I do believe Mark Mothersbaugh is in his mid to late 70s now, but he still brings it. Great show. We had some Massive Attack in there, and the latest from Failure, one of my favorite bands, with The Rising Skyline. I am Dave Z, and I've got music from Love and Rockets on the way, as well as new music from Blondshell. 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

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That is the latest from Blondshell. Heart Has to Work So Hard is the name of the track. Apparently, rumor has it, that's just a taste of what's to come on a new album, but nothing has been made official as of yet. And it's a little shocking because Sabrina Teitelbaum, a.k.a. Blondshell, released her sophomore album last year, If You Asked for a Picture. So that would be a quick turnaround. But if there is an album coming and it sounds like that, count me in. That was such a great song. We also had Love and Rockets with their cover of the Temptations classic, Ball of Confusion, in there. I am Dave Z, and I always find it funny that you can take a classic song, put it into a movie that's pretty popular, and then it's always associated with that movie, as is the case with this classic. This is Dusty Springfield's Son of a Preacher Man. It's a song that's featured in the Quentin Tarantino classic, Pulp Fiction. This is TMD.

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1: It's Matt Mason with Downstairs. This is 89.7 WTMD. Matt Mason is going to be touring with special guest Joe P, although Joe P had to cancel his appearance at the Let's Go Festival a couple of nights ago due to a family emergency. A good one, though. A good one with his wife, and I'm not going to say what it is because it's personal information. But regardless, hopefully he'll be able to get back on the road and be part of the Matt Mason tour. I believe that kicks off in July. Unfortunately, the tour is not hitting the state of Maryland for some reason. Nope. I don't understand why. We also had the Traveling Wilburys in there, as well as Dusty Springfield's classic Son of a Preacher Man. As I said, whenever I hear that song, it just makes me think of the Quentin Tarantino classic Pulp Fiction. I am Dave Z. My voice is getting a little raspy, so we're going to keep the music moving right along over the next couple of hours. I've got that promised music from Elastica on the way. We'll also get some Pavement, as well as one of my favorite songs of 2026 from Caroline Rose. All of that is coming up in mere seconds here on TMD.
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Does it imitate us or do we imitate it? Because a child watches 1,500 murders before he's 12 years old. 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

0: Easily my favorite song of the year 2026, but technically it is a 10-year-old song. That is Caroline Rose with Yip Yip Yow on 89.7 WTMD. They said about that song, quote, "I wrote Yip Yip Yow 10 years ago about feeling like I was born in the wrong time, in the wrong place, and probably the wrong body. 10 years later, the only thing that's different is I finally have a recording of it I like. I think what's taken me so long to put it out is a fear of how simple and nonsensical it is. But now that's a lot of what I listen to. I love to hear all the freaks making 2-minute songs about rejecting cultures they never really fit into and building their own little worlds instead." We also had Pavement in there with Cut Your Hair. I am Dave Z. And do you have one of those songs that you hear or listen to from time to time? It's like just one song from a band and you don't listen to any of their other library, which could be a shame, probably is in this case. But I come back to this song every 2 or 3 years and play it for a few days and then forget about it. And then 2 or 3 years later, I come back to it again. Well, I'm going to feature one such song for you in just a few seconds from the band The 3 O'Clock. This is TMD.
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Dog Days, it's music from Dead on 89.7 WTMD. Before that, a song that I often revisit after a few years and just enjoy for like a week's period and then forget about it and come back to it a few years later. Going back to their debut album, 16 Tambourines, from the year 1983. It was music from the LA-based band The 3 O'Clock with Jetfire. Man, I love that song. I am Dave Z. Speaking of songs that I love, I've got a classic from The Jam on the way. We'll also get new music from local artist Cliff Hillis. But right now, it's Modest Mouse. They just released their new album, An Eraser and a Maze. Came out a couple of days ago, and it is two thumbs up and a toe up for me. Really, really like it from what I've heard so far. I've only gone through it once. Need to do it a couple more times, but at least on the first listen, I definitely enjoyed it. This is one of the tracks off of it. This is Picking Dragon's Pockets. It's music from Modest Mouse on TMD.

0: 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Brand new music from Cliff Hillis. The Square Root is the name of the song, and it became officially released on Friday, so you can get it wherever you want it if you want to purchase it, that is. Love that song from Cliff. Cliff is, of course, born in Wilmington, Delaware, but is actually residing right now in the Philadelphia area, but we still consider him local. Also in their music from Stars, as well as the Jam's classic, The Eton Rifles, and started it all off with Modest Mouse, Picking Dragon's Pockets, off their new album, An Eraser and a Maze, which came out on Friday as well. By the way, you can catch Modest Mouse. They'll be at Pier 6 Pavilion on October 9th. I do believe tickets are still available for the show. I am Dave Z. I've got music from the Vaccines on the way. We'll get the latest from Kurt Vile, and we'll do a little Sunday driving, or Sunday driver. Yes, the Raconteurs is next on TMD.
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It's Heartbreak Kid. It's music from The Vaccines on 89.7 WTMD. I've got music from Queens of the Stone Age on the way. Of course, they are going to be opening up for Foo Fighters when they play Nationals Park on August 17th down in D.C. Speaking of artists coming into town, Kurt Vile will be playing several shows in the area. Unfortunately, well, fortunately if you did get tickets, his show at the Auto Bar on November 24th is already sold out, but you can catch him at the Howard Theater down in D.C. on July 22nd. There are still tickets available for that show. Going off his new album, Philadelphia's Been Good to Me, his first album in over 3 years, this is Chance to Bleed. It's new music from Kurt Vile on TMD.

0: No one knows. It's Queens of the Stone Age on 89.7 WTMD. As I mentioned earlier, Queens of the Stone Age will be opening up for Foo Fighters when they hit Nationals Park on August 17th. We had some Steven Sanchez in there with Sweet Love, taken from his sophomore album Love, Love, Love. Lots of love in there. And we started it all off with Kurt Vile's latest, Chance to Bleed is the name of the song. The new album, Philadelphia's Been Good to Me, has been getting some good reviews. It is your typical Kurt Vile, kind of just chilled, relaxed, and yes, shall we say, a little bit of a stoner tinge to it. Good album nonetheless, and as I said, Kurt's got a couple of shows in the area. The Auto Bar show is sold out. That's happening November 24th, but you can, if you're up for the drive, head down to the Howard Theater in D.C. and catch him and the band on July 22nd. I am Dave Z. We're going to return to the music in about 30 seconds with the latest from Lucy Dacus. Planting Tomatoes is coming up next on TMD.
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0: New music from the Rolling Stones. In the Stars is the name of the song, and it's one of three songs that features Robert Smith from The Cure. Did you ever think you would hear that? Robert Smith from The Cure working with the Rolling Stones. It just seems like we're in an alternate reality, and it's one that I really, really like. The Stones' 25th studio album, Foreign Tongues, is due out on July 10th, by the way. We have the Districts in there as well with Cheap Regrets. Coming up shortly, the latest from Deer Tick. We'll get a classic from Susie and the Banshees, and you know what? It's time to be wide awake. I've got some Parquet Courts on the way as well. This is TMD.
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From their album Coin-O-Matic, which came out on Friday. Man, Friday was a great day for new music. That is Deer Tick with Mary Singletary here on 89.7 WTMD. You can catch Deer Tick at the Atlantis down in D.C. They're going to be there in less than a week. They'll be there on Friday, June 12th. Yes, Friday, last Friday, that is, a couple of days ago, we had the release of Death Cab for Cutie's new album, as well as Modest Mouse's new album, as well as Deer Tick's new album. And that's just naming three albums that came out. Such a great weekend for new music. I am Dave Z. Let's get back into the music with a classic this time. Here is Cities in Dust. It's music from Susie and the Banshees on TMD.

0: 89.7 WTMD, music from Super City with Until the Creep. We also had some Angel Olsen with Give It Up, as well as Susie and the Banshees classic Cities in Dust in there. I am Dave Z. Did you hit our first Thursday of 2026? What a show. It was a great night with music from Happy Landing, Seven Teller, as well as Fantastic Cat. And you know what? We are going to be announcing the second first Thursday, the one that's happening in July, on Monday. Alex will have the full rundown for you in the 8 a.m. hour, so make sure you listen to Alex morning show on Monday at 8 a.m. for the full details of the next first Thursday, which I think you're going to like. Speaking of things going to like, a couple of days ago, maybe a week or so ago, I heard Rob Tim play one of my favorite songs from the 90s, maybe even the late 80s, from a band that you don't hear on the radio too often. And anyways, I just fell in love with the song again and felt like I needed to play it for you. So that's going to be coming up next here on TMD.
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Music from Cassius Culpepper with Believe. If you haven't checked out his live lunch he did for us about a month or so ago, it's still up on the website at WTMD.org. If you prefer to get your Cassius completely live and not through a two-dimensional monitor, well, he's going to be playing Merriweather Post Pavilion, opening up for Thomas Rhett later this year. We also had Orville Peck in there with Death Valley, a song he did in conjunction with Beck. Orville will be at Wolf Trap in Vienna, Virginia on June 14th, and started it all off with the song that Rob Tim featured about a week or so ago on the What Happened feature, and I heard it and went, oh man, I gotta play this. I miss this song. Going all the way back to the year 1988, we had the Mighty Lemon Drops with Inside Out from their masterpiece of an album, World Without End. That is a band that I always wish that I was able to see, but sadly, it never happened for me. Speaking of bands to see live, tonight marks a very special occasion. One of the legendary rock bands that most people know and quite a few people dislike, Rush, they're returning to the stage, going to be playing Inglewood, California as part of their 50-something tour. This will be their first true full live performance, minus the professor, Neil Peart. He was no longer with us, of course. Now, Annika Niles is taking his place, and from the early thoughts of her practice sessions and whatnot, she's doing an excellent job. So really looking forward to that show and seeing what the set list is. It also means I need to feature some Rush for you, and I'll have a classic from them in just a few short seconds. But right now, it's Yeah, Yeah, Yeah, as it's Spitting Off the Edge of the World on TMD.

0: Not only one of the best rock instrumentals of all time, although it came number two, it lost the 1982 Grammy Award for Best Rock Instrumental to The Police's Behind My Camel. Which song do you know more? I would assume Rush's YYZ. Of course, YYZ is also the transmitter code for Toronto's International Airport. I am Dave Z, and I had to play that song from Rush because they are kicking off their 50-something tour tonight. They're going to be in Inglewood, California, and yeah, it's going to be an interesting night. I know, well, it's going to be California, so we won't know about set list, at least on the East Coast, until well after midnight, but I know a lot of people are going to be trying to find out what songs the legendary band is going to be playing. Really looking forward to it when they do hit our area. They'll be at the Capital One Arena down in D.C. on October 25th. Okay, I'm done with the Rush, and actually, I'm done with my shift. Megan B. is coming up next. She's got a lot of great music to get you through this Sunday afternoon. I'm going to leave you with some Arlo Parks, yet another artist who did a live lunch for us just a few weeks back. Coming up is Two Sided. Enjoy the rest of your Sunday, everybody. This is TMD.
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0: 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We just heard a brand new tune from a band formed in 2007. That is the 8-piece, known as The Revivalists. That's their brand new tune, Heart Stop, which explores being torn between two loves. One destructive and one that's right and good, and the ultimate surrender to which one is best for you. That's the band's first release in 3 years. It's from their upcoming 6th studio album called Get It Honest, due out July 24th. And that's the best I've heard David Shaw's vocals sound, just very raw and honest. And they've been together for a while. It's great to see that they can still push the envelope. The band will be touring with the Red Clay Strays this summer. A great, great pairing. Michigander, a former First Thursday Festival artist, kicking off the hour with Giving Up. Happy Sunday to ya. Megan Bird hanging out with you on weekends here at WTMD. Appreciate you tuning in. And I've got a lot of great music coming up for you over the next 4 hours. I've got a little Bjork coming your way next, and the headliner from our First Thursday Festival kickoff this past week, who were just so much fun. Keep it tuned right here to TMD.
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2: W.

Fantastic Cat with Donnie Takes the Bus from their latest album, Cat Outta Hell. And these guys just totally ripped it up this past Thursday. They were the headlining act for our first Thursday festival kickoff at Canton Waterfront Park. That is, to me and many Baltimoreans, the start of summer and one of my favorite times of the year. 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Bjork also in that set with Big Time Sensuality and No Doubt with Sunday Morning. I know it's Sunday afternoon now, so sue me. The band is currently doing a residency at the Las Vegas Sphere, and it's their first extended run of shows in nearly 14 years, and they're doing 18 nights of music. I had a friend just go out there, and it looked like it was so much fun. No Doubt just has so many great hits over the years. They'll be ending their residency next Saturday, so just wanted to give them a tip of the old hat. Let's dive in and switch it up with the Ramones. Here's another commercial-free set happening now on 89.7.

0: 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City Lights from local band Seven Teller, who officially opened up our entire First Thursday festival season. They were the opening local band at First Thursdays this past week. And I'm so proud of these guys. They just absolutely brought it and gave us an amazing show. Such talented artists that also playing a lot of other projects and really gave us a refreshing, funky, art rocky, synth heavy night of music. And their appearance at First Thursday kicked off their summer tour. You can catch them around town at a few other gigs. They're kind of going all up and down the East Coast. Next gig local to us will be at Union Jacks in Columbia, Maryland. They'll be playing July 18th and 19th. They'll be at the Auto Bar on July 25th. They'll be at the Pie Shop in D.C. on July 30th. And you can see if they'll be coming near you by giving them a follow on Instagram at 7teller. 7 is spelled out. But shout out to those guys. Keep doing what you're doing. Jim James of My Morning Jacket with A New Life, and the Ramones in there as well with I Wanna Be Sedated. We're going to take a quick break. We'll be back with more music right after this.
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That is a brand new one from the Stewards of Sweet Soul Music out of San Diego. The trio, known as the Sacred Souls. That's a brand new song called Any Old Fool, a previous unreleased track from their 2024 album, Got a Story to Tell. They're going on tour. You can catch them at Wolf Trap September 17th and at Pier 6 Pavilion right here in Baltimore on September 22nd. Definitely going to try to get out to that show. It's going to be a good one. Fontaines D.C. also in that set of music with Boys in the Better Land and The Clash at the top with London's Burning. Up next, you know, I really want to hear some Billy Strings, so we're going to go ahead and do it. And Billy just made his surprise return to the stage last Sunday. He joined Les Claypool on stage during his Claypool Gold Tour. Billy is recovering from a broken left tibia and fibula caused by a backstage skateboarding accident back in April. Glad to see he's getting around okay and getting back on stage. Looking forward to the return of Billy Ween. He's coming back to CFG the weekend of Halloween, which has become something of a tradition around here in the area. Now we're going to dive back into the WTMD archives for a live performance of Dust in a Baggie right here on the

0: 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That is Spoon. They'll be performing June 24th with the Beths. Can't wait for that show. That's going to be so awesome. That was their song, Do You. Mama, a former First Thursday Festival performer with I Want You Fever, and from a 2017 Live Lunch performance at WTMD, that was Billy Strings with Dust in a Baggie. Coming up next, new music on 89.7 from Weird Nightmare. 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

0: Where Baltimore discovers new music, WTMD Baltimore. That is a brand new song called A Question of When. It is from Panda Bear and Sonic Boom. That's the title track to their new album, due out July 10th, their second collaboration together. These 10 songs are really just frank opinions about the times. They're talking about the world and online exhaustion and pervasive depression and ecological sustainability while advocating for respecting the power of luck and giving one another grace in a moment when very few of us actually know what the heck's happening. They put out a statement that says, quote, change, exciting and frightening at the same time, the slow slips and the big shifts, highs and lows from the distraction of connectivity. They continued on to say, from here on in, we're getting back to a place of real connectivity, as you might have noticed from our new 7-inch release. There's no streaming, no videos, and a minimization of online everything. They said, going forward, we're looking to radio, live shows, listening parties, Q&A sessions, and real-life interactions to get back to a place we feel makes more sense. To that end, we're asking you to join us offline, outside of social media, to meet us in the real world, IRL, not URL. So you'll be able to find their new album in a tangible medium. And they'll be having one of these listening sessions at Rough Trade in Berlin, Delaware on June 26th. That'll make a nice little beach weekend if you're interested. But looking forward to this project. Johnny Cash with God's Gonna Cut You Down. Megan Bird here with you hanging out on this Sunday afternoon. Let's take a quick break and get back to the music.
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Total Music Discovery here on TMD. That's a brand new one from Houndmouth out of New Albany, Indiana. Formed in 2011, they are back after a 5-year hiatus with a new song called Tiger Blood. That is from the band's upcoming album, Lordy, due out July 10th, with a lot of great features on it. They have guest collaborators MJ Lenderman, Iron and Wine, and Phil Cook. That is Brad Cook's brother, who is also producing the album. And the band said this is a collection of songs that really feels lived in. This is coming after a pretty long bout of writer's block. And instead of laboring over the songs, they really just sat and recorded in their home, wrote a bunch of songs at the kitchen table, and feels very honest and true. And they feel like they are back and glad to be there. The Orwells also in that set with They Put a Body in the Bayou and King Tough at the Top, who also just announced a new album called Moo and wrote that after returning to his hometown of Brattleboro, Vermont, after years of living in L.A. Sounds like a lot of artists are really just going back to their roots, you know, unplugging, deprogramming, and going back to the things that matter. One of those artists that writes really well about those types of things is Barty Strange, who we are now proud to call a Baltimore resident. Here's his song, Sober, on 89.7.

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Christmas.

0: Live from the WTMD Vault, that was from a 2015 First Thursday Festival performance by the Heartless Bastards. That song is called Only For You. And make sure you tune in tomorrow, bright and early at 8 a.m. Alex Courtwright will be unveiling the July lineup for First Thursdays. Can't wait to see you there. Echo and the Bunnymen also in that set with Never Stop, and Barty Strange rounding things out with Sober. We're going to take a quick break. We'll be back with many more tunes that you'll only hear on this side of the dial at 89.7.
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0: Radio for Music People, 89.7 WTMD, Baltimore. That was Brian and Michael Diodario, two brothers from Long Island who have bright, shiny harmonies and call themselves the Lemon Twigs. That was Friday, I'm Gonna Love You. Tame Impala also in that set with Elephant. We heard Stevie Wonder with Higher Ground. And at the top of that set, out of Oxford, Mississippi, a five-piece that met while attending Old Miss and who just took the stage at our first Thursday Festival kickoff this past week. That was Happy Landing with Machines. That is off of their sophomore album, Big Sun. They were so much fun. Great stage presence. 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And make sure you tune in on Monday for our July lineup reveal. Going to be a good one. We're going to take a quick break. 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

0: where Baltimore discovers new music. 89.7 WTMD, a brooding song about a platonic relationship on the fritz. That was Sabrina Teitelbaum with her latest, Heart Has to Work So Hard. And you may know her better as the artist Blondshell. She's putting out a new album this upcoming Friday, her third studio album. It is titled You Seem Pretty Sad for a Girl So in Love. She'll be going on tour. You can catch her this fall at Union Transfer in Philly on October 31st or the 9:30 Club November 3rd. Megan Bird here with you. You are tuned in to Weekends here on WTMD. Happy to be here with you on this Sunday evening. I've got a great hour of music coming up, a lot of new tunes, and a lot of new bands. I'm excited to share with ya. 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

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Call It In. That's a brand new song from British band Editors. Stereophonics before that with Movie Star, and The Smiths at the top with Cemetery Gates. Now we're going to switch it up and crank it up. Here's some Zeppelin, Dazed and Confused, on Radio for Music People, WTMD.

0: 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That is Dragon Fruit from the four-piece known as Little Lungs. And my colleague Izzy Bavis recently did an interview with them. You can check it out on our website, WTMD.org. Courtney Barnett also in that set, rocking out with Pedestrian at Best and Dazed and Confused from Led Zeppelin at the top. After the break, another commercial-free set. And a new one I've just been loving. It's a duet from Mount Joy and Gigi Perez.
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That's a brand new track from Mount Joy featuring Gigi Perez. And the two started just bringing that one out during festivals, just playing it live. Quickly became a fan favorite. And you can see why. It's just a sultry, fiery, burning, sexy song. I really, really enjoy that one. I think it's one of my favorite songs of the summer so far. Devin Gilfillian also in that set with All I Really Want to Do and a little throwback from Hole. That was Doll Parts. Up next, Avett Patton, the collaboration we didn't see coming from the Avett Brothers and Mike Patton. Here's Eternal Love on 89.7.

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0: You are tuned in to Radio for Music People, 89.7 WTMD. Megan Bird here with you, and you are listening to TMD's Countdown to Discovery, where we really take a deeper dive into the new music here on our airwaves. And we just heard a segment I like to call Fresh Hatchlings, where we introduce brand new songs, brand spanking new tunes to the airwaves and just learn a little bit more behind the artist or the song or the album, just a little bit more context. So you just heard Feeble Little Horse. It is a trio out of Pittsburgh, and that song Rewind really captures the anxiety of living this modern day life. You know, everyone's online, we're heavily impulsive and impatient, and it talks about just trying to ground yourself and find your footing throughout all of that. That's from the band's third LP, Bit Not. And you can catch them at the Atlantis in D.C. October 16th or at Union Transfer in Philly on October 18th. Also in that set, a brand new tune called Masks Off. That is from Ozark, Arkansas, folk singer-songwriter and an artist people are likening to the modern-day Bob Dylan. That was Jesse Wells. Miles Smith, a British singer-songwriter at the top, who has been playing guitar since he was 9 years old, who has just lived and breathed music and started posting some of it a couple years ago on TikTok, was doing a lot of covers and just completely blew up. That is a brand new song called Hold Me in the Dark. And he said it's his favorite song he's ever written. It is from his highly anticipated full-length debut album called My Mess, My Head, My Life, due out June 19th. We're going to take a quick break and then we'll dive into the pecking order where we count down the top five spins here on WTMD. 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

Radio for Music People, 89.7 WTMD. We are kicking off the pecking order as we count down the top five spins of the week here on WTMD. Megan Bird here with ya. And we just heard the number five spin. That was Death Cab for Cutie with their brand new tune called Punching the Flowers. And frontman Ben Gibbard said this song is about a toddler's tantrum he witnessed where the kid was outside of a bodega literally punching flowers. Oh my. It is from Death Cab's latest album, which just dropped this past Friday, called I Built You a Tower, their 11th studio album and their debut on their new label home, Anti Records. And the album has been getting overwhelmingly positive reviews. Critics are celebrating it as a raw, emotionally urgent return to form. So check that one out. Now, our number four spin of the week. This is a song that was written 10 years ago and just became a huge fan favorite. Music lovers have been looking everywhere for this song. They could only find it on a Tiny Desk performance. And Caroline Rose finally decided to get into the studio and lay it down. And we sure are glad that they did. This is Yip Yip Yow. Caroline Rose taking the number four spot on Spins of the Week on TMD.

I came in at number 4 on our top spins of the week in our pecking order. You are tuned in to Countdown to Discovery here on WTMD. I'm your host, Megan Bird. And that was a little ditty called Yip Yip Yow. That's from Caroline Rose. And she just announced she'll be performing a series of pop-up shows in independent spaces with no ticketing fees. The cities and dates are listed, but the venues will be TBA. And on the list, 2 gigs in D.C., July 11th and 12th. So keep your eyes peeled. Here Caroline puts on just quite a show. And you'll have to be ready to bounce on it last minute, I would imagine. But later this fall, you can also catch her touring with Modest Mouse, making a stop at Pier 6 Pavilion on October 9th. For our number 3 spin of the week, Vermont's darling, Noah Kahan with Doors.

Coming in at our number three spin of the week, Doors from Noah Kahan, whose star continues to shine brighter and brighter. This year he put out another album, The Great Divide, has a sold-out tour. He released a Netflix documentary called Noah Kahan Out of Body, which holds an audience score of 86% on Rotten Tomatoes, which is pretty dang good, and really explores his rise and talks about his personal struggles with mental health and body dysmorphia and the complexities of finding fame while trying to stay grounded in his roots, which he seems to be doing a really great job of, just seems to be himself. And another accomplishment he's achieved this year is curating his own musical vacation festival called the Out of the Blue Festival. It's taking place in Riviera Cancun, Mexico, January 7th through the 10th, and a pretty sweet lineup including Hayley Williams, Mount Joy, The Head and the Heart, Gigi Perez, Buffalo Traffic Jam, Monrovia, and more artists to be announced. Now, in the number two spot, an artist who's been doing it for quite a long time, and he's back with his latest single, it's Beck with Ride Lonesome on 89.7.

Beck Hansen, known simply as Beck, the 8-time Grammy Award-winning artist, has returned with a brand new song called Ride Lonesome. That is taking our number 2 spot in the pecking order as we count down the top spins of the week here on the WTMD airwaves. No news on a new album yet from Beck, but he is going on a 25-day North American tour, making stops at Red Rocks and the Greek Theater. You can catch him at the Met on October 18th or at the Anthem October 25th. And now for our number 1 spin of the week. This band has just been on an upward trajectory this year. Really are great songwriters. It's Rat Boys with Penny in the Lake.

0: some twangy Americana mixed with effervescent jams and some indie swagger. That's the Rat Boys with Penny in the Lake off of their latest album, Singing to an Empty Chair. And the Chicago Quartet was recently featured on our AAA Public Radio Brethren KEXP's live sessions, and they do such a great job. Rat Boys gave a killer performance if you want to check that out. And their interview, you can find that at KEXP. 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
0: 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And we are going to move into a new segment called Out of the Nest, where we feature a local Baltimore artist, a hometown hero, someone we admire, not from afar, but from nearby. And here is a band, we've been spinning them for a long time, and they are always innovating and pushing the envelope and are also just funny as heck. They've been called the Electronic Opera Queens of Baltimore. Here's a brand new song called Wrong Way. It's Outcall's new Baltimore music here on TMD.

New Baltimore music from Outkast, that was Wrong Way, here on WTMD Baltimore. Coming up next, a fun little song I couldn't resist because of the title, but it's from a band you probably have heard of and listened to. They were formed in Claremont, California back in 1991, are now based out of Durham, North Carolina. They're called the Mountain Goats, and here is their latest tune from their brand new album, Days. It's called Charlie Sheen Reaches Out to the Feds.

The Mountain Goats with Charlie Sheen reaches out to the feds here on TMD's Countdown to Discovery. Megan Bird here with you, just spinning some brand new tunes that have caught my ear as of late. Hope you like. Up next, new music from another band that's been around for quite a while. This band I've loved for a long time. Possum Kingdom is one of my favorite songs of all time. Yes, I'm talking about the Toadies. And they are back with their first new music in nearly a decade. Just put out a brand new album called The Charmer. And it was one of the last records recorded by famed engineer Steve Albini, known for his work with Nirvana and Pixies and PJ Harvey before his passing in 2024. Here is the title track. And just so you know, the band is going on tour this summer. And my little alt-rock loving heart is exploding with joy. They'll be coming to Nevermore Hall August 8th, touring with Local H and Olive Vox. Let's listen to the latest from the Toadies. Here's The Charmer on TMD.

Formed in 1989 in Fort Worth, Texas. Toadies here on TMD. That is the title track of their latest album, The Charmer, and the final album produced by famed Steve Albini. Megan Bird here with you. Thanks for tuning in to TMD's Countdown to Discovery, where we really take a look at the new additions to the airwaves. We count down the top five spins of the week, some new Baltimore music, and dive into some tracks that I've personally discovered. So I hope you've enjoyed discovering them along with me. I've got a few more for you before I head on out of here. Stay tuned. Tiny Desk Radio is coming up next. I've had a ton of fun hanging with you this weekend. I'll be back with you next Saturday, 3 to 6. I'm going to drop you off now with a Gillian Welsh cover from Ken Pomeroy. Have a great rest of your night. We'll talk real soon. Ciao.

0: 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This Saturday, it's Chris Casper. Sunday afternoon at 2, trumpeter Cyrus Mackey. And just announced, a Taylor Swift tribute show with Enslow, November 7th. 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

0: 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And some Trinidadian calypso and soca from the one and only Kes the Bang.
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0: And I'm Bobby Carter.
1: Today on the show, we're celebrating the rich culture, history, and contributions of all the Americans with Caribbean ancestry. It's Caribbean American Heritage Month. Okay, so here are just a few people who have made a lasting impact on the American way of life. Founding father Alexander Hamilton, he was born on the island of Nevis. The poet Maya Angelou, whose family came from Trinidad. Roberto Clemente, the Puerto Rican baseball player. But our time is short. We've only got 53 minutes, Bobby.
0: Good luck with that, Anna.
1: Later in the show, we'll hear performances from the reggae and dancehall artist Chronix, plus calypso and soca vibes from Kes, the band.
0: But first up is coffee. Everything we do, give thanks. Tell them what we do. Load the L to the W. Now that's coffee spelled with a K. Now she's a talented young singer, songwriter, and rapper from Spanish Town, Jamaica, just west of Kingston. In January of 2020, Coffee won a Grammy Award for Best Reggae Album, and get this, she was only 19 years old. She made history as the youngest person and the first woman ever to win in that category.
1: Bobby, you sat down with our colleague and friend, NPR Music editor Sheldon Pierce, who has been a fan of her music for a while. Let's hear that conversation.
0: My boy. What up, Sheldon?
2: What's good, Bobby?
0: I'm good, man. Now, listen, the Coffee Tiny Desk performance was like nothing I've ever seen before. This small, barely 4 foot person standing behind that desk and completely controlling the crowd. Like her voice projected and was bouncing off the walls, and it was instant energy, man.
2: Yeah, I mean, I've been following since she started out. She just has complete command over her sound since day one. But, you know, it's important to note that last year she changed her stage name to Original Coffee to mark a fresh start.
0: Okay. So you listen to a lot of music and you have really big ears.
2: Yeah.
0: Why are you such a big fan, bro?
2: Well, I mean, to me, Coffee is more or less the perfect archetype that was produced by the reggae revival of the 2010s. I mean, the so-called New Roots movement that's led by artists like Protégé and Chronix, who are acting as a bridge from the Rastafari-powered roots reggae scene, the more popular dancehall scene, and, you know, burgeoning outside influence from hip hop. Inspired by those artists and launched by a cosign from the Jamaican icon Usain Bolt, Coffee arrived sort of like fully liberated without any preconceived notions about what her sound should be. Her early songs were ostensibly reggae songs, but most of them had heavy 808 bass, and she was really flowing on them. Like, they were distinctly fresh and contemporary, but you can really feel how they were connected to the old way, especially when you hear them arranged live. She was like the pop ideal of synthesizing a lot of different sounds and ideas into a singular thing without losing the original spirit of the thing.
0: Yeah, and the way she channels, like you said, she channels legends like Bob Marley, but adds like that, whatever that spice is, whatever that new flavor is, she's able to bridge those kind of effortlessly.
2: Bob, you know, he casts a large shadow over reggae music. Every revivalist is channeling him in some way, but Coffee's sound extends beyond the jam rock border. Like, she's really pulling from around the Black diaspora into reggae's orbit. By the point of her desk, she was laying the groundwork for what would be a transformational run for the genre. As you mentioned, her 2019 EP Rapture made her the first woman to win the Grammy for Best Reggae Album. For a long time, it seemed like Steven, Damian, and Ziggy Marley were just playing hot potato with that thing. But Coffee's breakthrough sort of signified a refreshing turn for the movement. Eventually, with the release of her debut album, Gifted, from 2022, she would place herself at the forefront of a sonic evolution that really exploded old and new distinctions in reggae music. She's a carrier of the legacy, but her voice refuses to be confined by its history.
0: I love all of that, man. Another thing that also really stood out for me is in the way that she channels Bob, her music has a lot of faith-based messages embedded in them.
2: Yeah. Well, I mean, reggae has always been a music of positivity first and foremost, a music of the expression of the self. Mm-hmm. I think that is what is so powerful about the stuff that she does. She is very clearly of a lineage, but she is so clearly embodying her own voice, her own personality. And you can really hear that come through her songs as she's playing them.
0: Yes. No, I love that, Sheldon, man. I appreciate you, man, coming on the show. I love chopping it up with you and just hearing you talk about this because you break it down in ways that I can never articulate, man. So thanks for coming to the show.
2: Man, always a pleasure to be here.
0: Okay, so let's listen. Here's Coffee at the Tiny Desk.

Thank you so much. Thank you. I just want to say thank you for having myself and my band for the very first time here at Tiny Desk. It's a great pleasure. Thank you. Thank you so much. It's a great pleasure for all of us. It's been a fairly short musical journey and we have seen fairly much success. So I give thanks and I want to thank everybody who's involved. You have now become a part of my journey, so thank you. Thank you. This next song is actually the title track of my very first project, my EP. So it's called Rapture. So I hope you enjoy it.

0: Thank you. Thank you so much.
1: That was Coffee at the Tiny Desk from 2020. We just heard Rapture. And before that, Ragamuffin.
2: Sydney Madden, Abby O'Neill, and Morgan O.L. Smith produced the show. Josh Rogerson recorded and mixed it. After the break, we'll hear the Jamaican roots reggae artist Chronix.
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3: 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And from the estate of Joan B. Kroc, whose bequest serves as an enduring investment in the future of public radio, and seeks to help NPR produce programming that meets the highest standards of public service in journalism and cultural expression. 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
2: 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I'm Bobby Carter.
1: And I'm Ana Maria Sayer. Later on, Soca from Kes the Band. But up next...
4: Good vibration, yeah. That's the positive vibes and we create, yeah.
1: Yeah, Bobby. Positive vibes is what the Tiny Desk is all about.
2: Only positivity. Only. And we're listening to the music of Jamaican reggae singer Chronix. Born Jamar McNaughton, he's a leader of the Jamaican Roots Revival movement. His sound is smooth, his voice is warm, and his music is heavily influenced by gospel, funk, and his black identity. Here he is talking to All Things Considered in 2017.
5: Remember that black people in the Western world, our last names are Smith and Brown and McIntosh. So we literally had to experiment with our soul to create music, because in opposed to the people in West Africa who grew up with thousands and thousands of years of musical practice and the freedom to practice those ancient cultural music, we had to dig deep in our souls to find it.
1: Chronix was surrounded by music growing up, writing his own songs by age 6, then producing and mixing by age 15. He was heavily influenced by his dad, dancehall artist Chronicle, who had a bunch of hits in the early 90s.
2: Now, Chronicle encouraged young kids to fake it till you make it. He told them to use props as instruments and to imagine palm trees were in the audience. Now, here's Chronix and Chronicle together explaining.
6: My kids, them always singing. And sometimes I said, Jamar, that's Chronix, you do the lead. And Stacey and Kenisha, Andre, you put on the harmony. So I gave Jamar a Guinness bottle.
5: Guinness bottles still as mics.
6: And gave Stacey and Jay and Kenisha the brooms and the map.
5: My sister them had to use the map stick as them backup mic and build them choreography. And, you know, we had to perform. We taught us how to perform and how to dance on stage. And
6: how to talk to the audience.
5: Learning our father's music brought us closer to our authentic cultures as Spanish Town people. People who born and grew in the inner city of Jamaica in the ghetto. And it gives you a sense of what that feels like and how to express that through music.
2: From Guinness bottles and mop handles all the way to the Tiny Desk, this is Chronix.

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Thank you, Sasha.

0: And I remember that show like it was yesterday. This is definitely in my top 10 all time. I love, love, love this show.
1: It's just anytime we bring the Caribbean in, I know, you know, it's a Caribbean show, but really.
0: Something special is going to happen.
1: Something special is going to happen.
0: That was Chronix at the Tiny Desk in 2017.
1: They just played Spanish Town Rocking. Before that, Majesty. And they opened the set with Skankin' Sweet.
0: Abby O'Neill, Nikki Walker, and Morgan Noel Smith produced this concert. Josh Rogerson was the audio engineer. After the break, get ready to dance, y'all. We got Calypso and Soca dance vibes from Kes the Band.
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0: It's Tiny Desk Radio from NPR Music. I'm Bobby Carter.
1: And I'm Ana Maria Serra. We've been celebrating Caribbean heritage with artists who have brought their distinct island vibes to the Tiny Desk. We played some concerts by Coffee and Chronix earlier, and now we're getting ready for a big finish with Kes the Band. Joining me is my colleague and friend, Nikki Birch. What's up, Nikki?
5: Hey, Ana. Sucka fet.
1: How you doing?
5: Oh, I'm good. I'm so excited to be here talking about Kes the Band. I love them so much.
1: Okay, so Kes the Band is a Trinidadian group that formed 2 decades ago. What can you tell us about them?
5: Well, like you said, they formed in 2005 in Trinidad and Tobago. Big up Caribbean people. And it's led by Kes Diffenthaler, and he goes by Kes, just Kes. It's a family affair. Kes's brother John plays guitar in the Tiny Desk concert, and their brother Hans was the original drummer. One song that they do play that's actually one of my favorites, and it was one of my grandmother's favorites too, is called Savannah Grass, and it was co-written by their late father, George Bunny Diffenthaler, who died in 2019. I want to say this too, also, like the music that you get to hear on this Tiny Desk is steeped in the soca and calypso storytelling tradition. So there's lots of big energy and there's lots of double entendres, many of which I did not get until I was much older.
1: So, Nikki, you obviously like this band a lot for good reason, and you were a producer on their Tiny Desk. Before we hear their Tiny Desk, what do you like about them?
5: Well, I think that it's important to know that no soca party is complete without Kes, whether it's Hello or What Less. In a set, he played all of my favorite songs, and that's really exciting. It's the kind of music that makes you want to dance. When you hear it, it gets stuck in my head. All around my house after the Tiny Desk came out, I could hear people whistling Coco Tea or Hello. And when you see a soca band play, it's not just that they're playing the music and the music is exciting. You can tell that they love playing the music. It's a party.
1: And nothing works better at the Tiny Desk than a party.
5: Joy, joy, joy. Bum, bum, bum, bum, bum, bum. Steel pan, give it to me.
1: Exactly. At the Tiny Desk, here's Kes the Band.

Thank you. Blessed love. We are Kester Band.

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I say Coco Tea is the sugar, and together we are complete. Thank you, thank you. Right now we're gonna play a classic. We're gonna play a, oh, they're all classics, but this one. This one is it. We need you to represent, yeah? Yeah.

0: Thank you, thank you, thank you. We are cast divine. Blessed love.
1: Oh my God, I love this. Obsessed. Truly obsessed.
2: So fun. So, so, so, so, so fun.
1: That's Kes the Band at the Tiny Desk. We just heard Savannah Grass.
2: Savannah Grass, this Savannah Grass.
1: Wattless. Coco T. And Kes the Band opened with Hello.
0: Thank you very much. Yo, thank you very much, for real. Thank you. I'm sweating like it's a fet, you know?
1: Nikki Birch, yeah. You co-produced this one with Saraya Muhammad. You're also a video producer, my colleague, and most importantly, my friend. Thank you for sharing your thoughts and love for Kes the Band today with us on the show.
2: Thanks for having me. It's my mission to spread soca to the world.
1: Love. Good mission.
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3: 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I'm Bobby Carter.
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